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1: They want the case thrown out. I'm Lisa Lacera, Fox News. The Justice Department is moving to drop charges against David Hearn, who was charged with deliberately damaging the reflecting pool near the Lincoln Memorial.
2: The reason, the DOJ says in court papers, the evidence was not originally known to prosecutors, and it suggests the installation of the new coating was botched, and that led to the damage. The DOJ alleges the Interior Department did not give prosecutors documents in a timely manner and withheld important information, arguing they wouldn't have sought an indictment in the first place if the Department of Interior was more forthcoming.
1: Fox's David Spahn. Hearn had pled not guilty earlier this month to one felony count of property destruction and has a trial date set for September. At a cabinet meeting at Camp David this morning, President Trump talked about the deal announced last night where Hamas would lay down their arms if Israel meets certain conditions.
3: President Trump touting this really as a major achievement. He also said it's one that simply would have been impossible to get done without the success the U.S. had already in the war against Iran.
4: It's a great breakthrough. Nobody thought that would be possible to disarm Hamas. That shows you how much success we're having with Iran.
3: Here in the region, we've gotten back into that rhythm of attacks, one side striking the other, the next night the other side striking, multiple drone attacks targeting U.S. bases in Kuwait, no casualties reported.
1: Fox's Steve Harrigan in Tel Aviv. The Marine Corps says the pilot of an F-35B stealth fighter is expected to survive after ejecting from the jet shortly before it crashed near a Miramar air base in San Diego.
5: Photos circulating online appeared to show heavy smoke coming from near the base. Marine officials initially confirming emergency crews were responding to an aircraft mishap.
1: Fox's Kristen Goodwin. 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
10: Temperatures bottom out around 64 tonight with gusty winds still and partly cloudy skies. Warmer for Sunday, a high around 81. Sunshine is back and it will be breezy. We'll still see breezy conditions into Saturday night, mostly clear skies and a low around 57. Topping out in the lower 80s again for Sunday with lots of sunshine too. Mostly clear skies for Sunday night and a low around 60. Winds will pick up as we start off the work week, another sunny and warm day with a high around 85. Still breezy into Monday night, mostly clear as we bottom out around 63. We'll have a chance of showers and storms coming in starting Tuesday with a mix of sun and clouds throughout the day, a high in the upper 70s. Showers and storms will be more widespread into Tuesday night, mostly cloudy with a low around 58 and breezy. Then showers and storms expected to continue into the middle part of the week too, staying mostly cloudy throughout the day and cooler with a high in the mid-70s. Wednesday night's forecast includes a chance of showers and storms with decreasing clouds and a low around 59. I'm weatherology meteorologist Regina Cole, and that's KTIC weather on Classic Country KTIC.
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2: In Major League Baseball today, the Yankees were 2-0 winners at the Cubs with two solo homers. The Reds at home lead Pittsburgh 5-4 in the top of the seventh, getting all five runs off starter Paul Skeens, who lasted just four innings for the Pirates. Phillies lead 3-2 at Baltimore in the bottom of the fourth inning. Pete Alonso a two-run homer for the Orioles. St. Louis at Toronto scoreless top of the fifth. Dylan Cease on the mound for the Blue Jays. Cleveland and Tanner Bibee up 1-0 on Arizona in the bottom of the fourth. The White Sox lead 4-1 at Tampa Bay in the bottom of the fourth. The one for the Rays, 30th homer of the season for Junior Caminero. The Mets are hosting the Marlins, that scoreless top of the fifth. The Mets scratch pitcher Freddy Peralta from his start. He'll likely be traded. And Tigers pitcher Casey Mize was scratched from his start. Major League Baseball's trade deadline is coming up this Monday, August the 3rd.
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2: Fox News, I'm Carmen Roberts. The Justice Department moves to dismiss the criminal case against Olympian David Hearn for allegedly vandalizing the reflecting pool. The court filing today shows that the DOJ admits the damage was the result of flawed installation. President Trump orders fresh attacks on Iran as he tries to get Tehran to surrender. Fox's Steve Harrigan is in Tel Aviv.
3: Here in the region, we've gotten back into that rhythm of attacks, one side striking the other, the next night the other side striking. Multiple drone attacks targeting U.S. bases in Kuwait. No casualties reported.
2: Officials say the new attacks may begin as soon as this weekend and last a few days. And in Arizona, the Pima County Sheriff's Department releases two ransom notes, hoping someone will identify the author from the note's unique handwriting style. America's listening to Fox News.
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6: Temperatures bottom out around 60 for tonight with gusty winds still and partly cloudy skies. Warmer for Sunday, a high around 81. Sunshine is back and it will be breezy. We'll still see breezy conditions into Saturday night, mostly clear skies and a low around 57. Topping out in the lower 80s again for Sunday with lots of sunshine too. Mostly clear skies for Sunday night and a low around 60. Winds will pick up as we start off the work week. Another sunny and warm day with a high around 85. Still breezy into Monday night, mostly clear as we bottom out around 63. We'll have a chance of showers and storms coming in starting Tuesday with a mix of sun and clouds throughout the day, a high in the upper 70s. Showers and storms will be more widespread into Tuesday night, mostly cloudy with a low around 58 and breezy. Then showers and storms expected to continue into the middle part of the week too, staying mostly cloudy throughout the day and cooler with a high in the mid-70s. Wednesday night's forecast includes a chance of showers and storms with decreasing clouds and a low around 59. I'm weatherology meteorologist Regina Cole, and that's KTIC weather on Classic Country KTIC.
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7: Well, you can look at life sunny side up when you've got a million sunflowers staring at you, of those glowing golden sunflowers with the most unique field day around. I'm Steve White on the Rural Radio Network, coming to you from Valley County. That is home to Simply Sunflower. Farmer Al. Al Kellyan is the farmer who raises all these sunflowers. And Al, you do have a unique event you do every year. Tell people what happens when they can come out here this weekend, coming up tomorrow.
8: It's our annual field day, and we try to time it when the sunflowers are in the most picturesque, full bloom time, so people can take pictures, walk through, smell the sunflowers, and just relax and be a part of a different day.
7: We're all surrounded by pasture, corn, soybeans. This field kind of stands out around here, doesn't it?
8: It sure does. You can see the yellow carpet for miles. And we get a lot of people that stop when we have our field day on the side of the highway just to look. So we have to put signs up.
7: And we've got your daughter, Sierra. And not only can you guys minimally process, sunflower oil. So that's a unique product, Simply Sunflower. But you can come on out here. And you can take your pictures, walk through a story time, even with your mom, who's a former kindergarten teacher. Sounds like a lot of fun.
9: Yes, we're so excited. Tomorrow, Saturday, August 1st, from 10 a.m. to sunset, we will have our field open to explore. We have trailer rides if you want to ride around the sunflowers. There's so many opportunities for photo ops, and we have field chats with Farmer Al, where you get to ask my dad any questions about sunflowers or Simply Sunflower oil. And it really is fascinating getting to hear about a plant that is unique to Nebraska.
7: And it is unique, and I bet you hear some fun stories, and do you see, smiles and people's faces light up, young and old?
9: Yes, you just can't be mad in a sunflower field. It's so happy and beautiful just looking at those bright yellow faces staring back at you. There's a lot of joy here.
8: That's one of the favorite things I like about our field day is the smiles on the people.
7: You run some cows, you have corn and beans, but this is certainly a little different. And just in terms of marketing, You can't just go and drop this off at the elevator. In fact, you're the one who processes this.
8: We started out, this field right here has been farmed by our family for over 120 years. That means it's tired. And we went ahead and with the corn soybean rotation, which is typical, we incorporated no-till farming to help the soil so it can grow more crop. We also incorporated rye as a cover crop, and we needed something more, and we looked at sunflowers because they are actually a soil builder, because they have up to an 8-foot long tap root, and corn and soybeans are normally 2 to 3 feet. So one of the benefits there is nitrogen and other nutrients that go beyond the normal root zone of those crops are picked up by the sunflower root as it goes down and loosens up the soil, actually, in the process.
7: Certainly provides a little bit of diversity to your income streams, I would have to think.
8: That it does, because we had to find a market for it. And I'm a lifelong producer, not a lifelong marketer, because we could sell our other crops at the elevators and take what price was there, and we do our marketing to improve our price. This, we discovered our own market source. Yeah. And Sierra can share some of that with you.
7: Yeah, Sierra, you get involved with that.
9: Yeah, so when you go to the cooking oil aisle, most everything is heavily refined and ultra-processed. We wanted to make a cooking oil that was not ultra-processed. My dad cold presses these seeds and filters them, and you just get sunflower seeds in a bottle. That's what you see with Simply Sunflower Oil. So it's one of the healthiest cooking oils that you can use with your cooking. And many of our retailers wanted to include the story of the farm on the bottle. So even when you go shopping and you see the Simply Sunflower Oil bottle on the shelf, you'll see my dad, Farmer Al, on the side of the bottle, which my dad thinks is funny. But it is really neat to be able to connect the consumer with what they're eating. They know exactly where our product is sourced.
7: Well, we got to wrap things up, Sierra. One last time, give people the details on how they can find the field day.
9: Yes, you can find us at simplysunflower.com/fieldday for all of the details. We are 8 miles south of Ord, Nebraska, and we have all of those details online, but we will be here from 10 a.m. to sunset, and we have a field run taking place early in the morning if you feel like running. It's going to be a fun day for all, and it's just $10 per vehicle.
7: And Al will give you the last word here. Come on out, right?
8: You bet. Come on out and see a sight that you will remember for the rest of your life. And bring your camera and your family.
7: Bring your camera and your family. You will enjoy this field day again. That is Simply Sunflower, happening south of Ord in Valley County, Saturday, August 1st. I'm Steve White on the Rural Radio Network.
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11: NFL analyst Tony Romo was placed on leave by CBS after his DUI arrest last week. Falcons quarterback Tua Tagovailoa only participated in individual drills due to back tightness. Tight end of the Packers, Tucker Kraft, was activated

0: Bombers beat the Cubs 2-0. The Pirates lead at Cincinnati 7-5 in the bottom of the eighth. The Reds scored their five off Pirates starter Paul Skeens, who lasted just four innings. The Phillies lead at Baltimore 4-2 in the bottom of the sixth. The two for the O's, a two-run homer in the first from Pete Alonso. The Cardinals and Blue Jays are now tied 1-1 in the bottom of the sixth, and the Guardians are shutting out Arizona 1-0 in the sixth.
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last time. Oh, and we all wondered if she were. And it kept running through my mind. This time, he's over her for good.

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1: He says he's losing faith in negotiations. I'm Lee Silicera, Fox News. President Trump says Iran doesn't seem interested in talking, even as he says the U.S. is eliminating the threat.
2: They have no navy. It's been obliterated. Their air force has been obliterated. They have no planes. Their missiles have been largely, they have some left. They have some, but they have far fewer than they had 4 or 5 months ago.
1: Iran has fired drones at Kuwait, a country that hosts U.S. forces, and said it fired at oil tankers in the Strait of Hormuz. Meanwhile, the president rejects an intelligence assessment that Iranian hackers are targeting U.S. water systems.
3: An initial assessment from federal and state agencies says Iran could be behind coordinated cyber attacks on infrastructure targets in 7 states, including 30 community water systems in Minnesota. But at Camp David, President Trump disputed Iran is to blame.
2: I would blame it on Minnesota and the governor, the corrupt governor of Minnesota. They like to say, oh, it's Iran. Iran should be so lucky. Iran's got bigger problems than worrying about Minnesota.
3: The FBI warned states earlier this week of potential threats to internet-linked water and wastewater infrastructure, saying at least 7 states have reported incidents and some attacks have disrupted water operations.
1: Fox's Jared Halpern at the White House. Authorities in Pima County, Arizona, have released 2 early ransom notes in the investigation of the disappearance of Nancy Guthrie in hopes someone will recognize the writing style. The 84-year-old mother of Today Show Savannah Guthrie was last seen 6 months ago. FIFA President Gianni Infantino is abandoning his plan to sell World Cup profits to private equity after receiving pushback from all corners of the soccer world. The decision came after a senior advisor who sat on the White House's panel resigned, and Asia's soccer body joined Europe and North America in opposing it. America's listening to Fox News.
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5: Temperatures bottom out around 60 for tonight with gusty winds still and partly cloudy skies. Warmer for Sunday, high around 81. Sunshine is back and it will be breezy. We'll still see breezy conditions into Saturday night, mostly clear skies and a low around 57. Topping out in the lower 80s again for Sunday with lots of sunshine too. Mostly clear skies for Sunday night and a low around 60. Winds will pick up as we start off the work week, another sunny and warm day with a high around 85. Still breezy into Monday night, mostly clear as we bottom out around 63. We'll have a chance of showers and storms coming in starting Tuesday with a mix of sun and clouds throughout the day, a high in the upper 70s. Showers and storms will be more widespread into Tuesday night, mostly cloudy with a low around 58 and breezy. Then showers and storms expected to continue into the middle part of the week too, staying mostly cloudy throughout the day and cooler with a high in the mid-70s. Wednesday night's forecast includes a chance of showers and storms with decreasing clouds and a low around 59. I'm weatherology meteorologist Regina Cole, and that's KTIC weather on Classic Country KTIC.
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5: We're a mile north of Beamer here, and looks like we got about 90 hundreds.
6: The left lane going south on Highway 9 out of Pender is blocked.
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2: The Cardinals at Toronto game is still 1-1 at the end of seven. The Blue Jays just grounded into a double play with bases loaded to end the seventh inning. Comeback win for the Reds in Cincinnati, 8-7 over the Pirates. They got the first five runs off starter for Pittsburgh, Paul Skenes, who lasted just four innings. The Phillies at Orioles game is now 4-4 in the bottom of the seventh. First inning, two-run homer for the O's, Pete Alonso. Also in progress at Cleveland, Guardians still 1-0 over Arizona in the top of the eighth. Tanner Bibee still on the mound. And the White Sox lead at Tampa Bay 6-1 in the top of the eighth, getting four home runs off Rays starter Nick Martinez. The Yankees, with two solo homers today, beat the Cubs in Chicago 2-0. NFL analyst Tony Romo was placed on leave by CBS after his DUI arrest last week. J.J. Watt will step in for him in the future.

0: The West Point Community Foundation is selling $5 raffle tickets for a chance for you to win a pair of Husker volleyball season tickets. 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The grand prize winner will be drawn coming up on August 31st. 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
5: Temperatures bottom out around 60 for tonight with gusty winds still and partly cloudy skies. Warmer for Sunday, high around 81. Sunshine is back and it will be breezy. We'll still see breezy conditions into Saturday night, mostly clear skies and a low around 57. Topping out in the lower 80s again for Sunday with lots of sunshine too. Mostly clear skies for Sunday night and a low around 60. Winds will pick up as we start off the work week, another sunny and warm day with a high around 85. Still breezy into Monday night, mostly clear as we bottom out around 63. We'll have a chance of showers and storms coming in starting Tuesday with a mix of sun and clouds throughout the day, a high in the upper 70s. Showers and storms will be more widespread into Tuesday night, mostly cloudy with a low around 58 and breezy. Then showers and storms expected to continue into the middle part of the week too, staying mostly cloudy throughout the day and cooler with a high in the mid-70s. Wednesday night's forecast includes a chance of showers and storms with decreasing clouds and a low around 59. I'm weatherology meteorologist Regina Kroll, and that's KTIC weather on Classic Country KTIC.
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7: In Major League Baseball today, the Yankees with two solo home runs won 2-0 at the Cubs. And tonight, Cincinnati 8-7 winners against Pittsburgh. Each side scored three runs in the eighth. At Baltimore, the Orioles picked up four in the seventh, now lead 6-4 in the ninth inning against Philadelphia. At Toronto, it's the Blue Jays 3-1 over St. Louis in the top of the ninth. Arizona with four runs in the eighth, now leads at Cleveland 4-1 in the bottom of the ninth. The White Sox have beaten Tampa Bay 6-1. Losing pitcher Nick Martinez allowed four homers in his six innings of work. To the ninth, Miami leads at the Mets 5-2. The Mets scratch pitcher Freddie Peralta from his start. He'll likely be traded. Tigers pitcher Casey Mize was scratched from his start tonight. Major League Baseball's trade deadline is Monday. NFL analyst Tony Romo was placed on leave by CBS after his DUI arrest.
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1: Asking for help, I'm Lisa Lacerra, Fox News. Authorities in Arizona hoping for new leads in the disappearance of Nancy Guthrie.
2: The Pima County Sheriff's Office has released a copy of two ransom notes sent to a TV station. One, February 2nd, formally demanded $4 million in Bitcoin and is addressed to daughter Savannah. It said Nancy would be killed if payment was not received within 7 days. 4 days later, a note sent to the same TV station said in part, "We did not grasp the seriousness of Nancy's physical condition. We did not intend to hurt her. She is buried in nature now." It ends by saying, "We are truly sorry." The Sheriff's Department says they believe someone knows who wrote these letters based on the way they're written. They also say they still need public help identifying the man captured on video at Guthrie's home before she was taken.
1: Fox's Jessica Rosenthal. The Justice Department has moved to dismiss a criminal case against former Olympian David Hearn for damaging the reflecting pool near the Lincoln Memorial, saying evidence prosecutors recently received refuted the idea that the lining in the pool was vandalized. In a statement, Hearn's lawyer said the case against him should never have been brought. President Trump of defending a settlement deal with the IRS that has delayed a vote on his attorney general nominee.
3: President Trump says the Justice Department is correct that a $1.8 billion anti-weaponization fund created as part of a settlement with the IRS and Justice Department is dead.
4: But, you know, I wish it weren't, to be honest with you. I think people were horribly treated, horribly abused.
3: That settlement agreement is stalling a confirmation vote for acting Attorney General Todd Blanche. A pair of Republicans, John Cornyn and Tom Tillis, are demanding written assurances from DOJ officials about the deal.
1: Fox's Jared Halpern at the White House. Cornyn lost his Senate primary to a Trump-backed challenger, while Tillis is not running for re-election. 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
6: Temperatures bottom out around 60 for tonight with gusty winds still and partly cloudy skies. Warmer for Sunday, a high around 81. Sunshine is back and it will be breezy. We'll still see breezy conditions into Saturday night, mostly clear skies and a low around 57. Topping out in the lower 80s again for Sunday with lots of sunshine too. Mostly clear skies for Sunday night and a low around 60. Winds will pick up as we start off the work week, another sunny and warm day with a high around 85. Still breezy into Monday night, mostly clear as we bottom out around 63. We'll have a chance of showers and storms coming in starting Tuesday, with a mix of sun and clouds throughout the day, a high in the upper 70s. Showers and storms will be more widespread into Tuesday night, mostly cloudy with a low around 58 and breezy. Then showers and storms expected to continue into the middle part of the week too, staying mostly cloudy throughout the day and cooler, with a high in the mid-70s. Wednesday night's forecast includes a chance of showers and storms with decreasing clouds and a low around 59. I'm weatherology meteorologist Regina Cole, and that's KTIC weather on Classic Country KTIC.
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2: In baseball tonight, it's Houston. Astros 6-1 over the Rangers in the top of the sixth. Among the finals, Toronto edged St. Louis 3-1 with two runs in the bottom of the eighth. Victories for Miami and Atlanta. Baltimore 6-4 over Philadelphia as the O's got four runs in the bottom of the seventh. Pete Alonso with a two-run homer in the first tonight. Cincinnati 8, Pittsburgh 7 as each team scored three runs in the eighth. Arizona won at Cleveland 4-1 with four runs in the eighth. White Sox now lead by three games over Cleveland in the AL Central. White Sox were 6-1 winners at Tampa Bay. The Yankees beat the Cubs 2-0 today with two solo homers. NFL analyst Tony Romo was placed on leave by CBS after his DUI arrest last week. Falcons quarterback Tua Tagovailoa only participated in individual drills due to his back tightness. DeAndre Hopkins hired as an assistant at Georgia Tech.
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1: Fox News, I'm Chris DeMeo. President Trump says Hamas has agreed to drop all arms, and he's saying Israel is on board.
2: Most people said that would be a deal that would be undoable. It's a very complex situation over there. The people are very complex and difficult. If you go 4 months ago, 5 months ago, a deal like that would have been impossible.
1: Critics from Israel and Palestine are concerned about how their countries will move forward. The Justice Department wants to drop charges against a former Olympian accused of vandalizing the reflective pool in Washington, D.C.
3: The Justice Department blames the Department of the Interior for slowly trickling critical information to prosecutors, writing, had DOI been forthcoming with information in its possession, a grand jury indictment would not have been sought.
1: That's Fox's Jared Halpern in Washington. Stocks finishing higher today, the Dow ending up 277 points. 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
5: Temperatures bottom out around 60 for tonight with gusty winds still and partly cloudy skies. Warmer for Sunday, a high around 81. Sunshine is back and it will be breezy. We'll still see breezy conditions into Saturday night, mostly clear skies and a low around 57. Topping out in the lower 80s again for Sunday with lots of sunshine too. Mostly clear skies for Sunday night and a low around 60. Winds will pick up as we start off the work week, another sunny and warm day with a high around 85. Still breezy into Monday night, mostly clear as we bottom out around 63. We'll have a chance of showers and storms coming in starting Tuesday, with a mix of sun and clouds throughout the day, a high in the upper 70s. Showers and storms will be more widespread into Tuesday night, mostly cloudy with a low around 58 and breezy. Then showers and storms expected to continue into the middle part of the week too, staying mostly cloudy throughout the day and cooler, with a high in the mid-70s. Wednesday night's forecast includes a chance of showers and storms with decreasing clouds and a low around 59. I'm weatherology meteorologist Regina Cole, and that's KTIC weather on Classic Country KTIC.
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1: Asking for help, I'm Lisa Lacerra, Fox News. Authorities in Arizona hoping for new leads in the disappearance of Nancy Guthrie.
2: The Pima County Sheriff's Office has released a copy of two ransom notes sent to a TV station. One, February 2nd, formally demanded $4 million in Bitcoin and is addressed to daughter Savannah. It said Nancy would be killed if payment was not received within 7 days. 4 days later, a note sent to the same TV station said in part, "We did not grasp the seriousness of Nancy's physical condition. We did not intend to hurt her. She is buried in nature now." It ends by saying, "We are truly sorry." The Sheriff's Department says they believe someone knows who wrote these letters based on the way they're written. They also say they still need public help identifying the man captured on video at Guthrie's home before she was taken.
1: Fox's Jessica Rosenthal. The Justice Department has moved to dismiss a criminal case against former Olympian David Hearn for damaging the reflecting pool near the Lincoln Memorial, saying evidence prosecutors recently received refuted the idea that the lining in the pool was vandalized. In a statement, Hearn's lawyer said the case against him should never have been brought. President Trump of defending a settlement deal with the IRS that has delayed a vote on his attorney general nominee.
3: President Trump says the Justice Department is correct that a $1.8 billion anti-weaponization fund created as part of a settlement with the IRS and Justice Department is dead.
4: But, you know, I wish it weren't, to be honest with you. I think people were horribly treated, horribly abused.
3: That settlement agreement is stalling a confirmation vote for acting Attorney General Todd Blanche. A pair of Republicans, John Cornyn and Tom Tillis, are demanding written assurances from DOJ officials about the deal.
1: Fox's Jared Halpern at the White House. Cornyn lost his Senate primary to a Trump-backed challenger, while Tillis is not running for re-election. 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
6: Temperatures bottom out around 64 tonight with gusty winds still and partly cloudy skies. Warmer for Sunday, a high around 81. Sunshine is back and it will be breezy. We'll still see breezy conditions into Saturday night, mostly clear skies and a low around 57. Topping out in the lower 80s again for Sunday with lots of sunshine too. Mostly clear skies for Sunday night and a low around 60. Winds will pick up as we start off the work week, another sunny and warm day with a high around 85. Still breezy into Monday night, mostly clear as we bottom out around 63. We'll have a chance of showers and storms coming in starting Tuesday, with a mix of sun and clouds throughout the day, a high in the upper 70s. Showers and storms will be more widespread into Tuesday night, mostly cloudy with a low around 58 and breezy. Then showers and storms expected to continue into the middle part of the week too, staying mostly cloudy throughout the day and cooler, with a high in the mid-70s. Wednesday night's forecast includes a chance of showers and storms with decreasing clouds and a low around 59. I'm weatherology meteorologist Regina Cole, and that's KTIC weather on Classic Country KTIC.
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2: The Houston Astros are a half game behind Texas for first place in the AL West. Houston is leading Texas 11-2 going to the ninth inning. The Rockies had a weather delay at the start, so they're only in the top of the seventh. Colorado ahead of Kansas City 3-1. The Brewers are winning again, 6-2 at the Angels, top of the sixth. The Detroit Tigers scratched their scheduled starting pitcher, Casey Mize, as the trade deadline is coming up Monday. So in an all-bullpen game, Detroit leads 2-1. At the A's in the bottom of the fifth. The Padres going with an all-bullpen game, 6-0 San Diego's lead on the Giants, bottom of the fourth. All relievers for the Dodgers tonight. They're getting shut out by the Red Sox and Ranger Suarez, 3-0, top of the fourth. Mariners lead Minnesota 3-2, top of the fourth. The Twins get pitcher Dean Kramer from Baltimore tonight. White Sox won, Cleveland lost. Yankees beat the Cubs 2-0.
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1: Fox News, I'm Chris DeMeo. President Trump says Hamas has agreed to drop all arms, and he's saying Israel is on board.
2: Most people said that would be a deal that would be undoable. It's a very complex situation over there. The people are very complex and difficult. If you go 4 months ago, 5 months ago, a deal like that would have been impossible.
1: Critics from Israel and Palestine are concerned about how their countries will move forward. The Justice Department wants to drop charges against the former Olympian accused of vandalizing the reflective pool in Washington, D.C.
3: The Justice Department blames the Department of the Interior for slowly trickling critical information to prosecutors, writing, had DOI been forthcoming with information in its possession, a grand jury indictment would not have been sought.
1: That's Fox's Jared Halpern in Washington. Stocks finishing higher today, the Dow ending up 277 points. 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
4: Temperatures bottom out around 60 for tonight with gusty winds still and partly cloudy skies. Warmer for Sunday, a high around 81. Sunshine is back and it will be breezy. We'll still see breezy conditions into Saturday night, mostly clear skies and a low around 57. Topping out in the lower 80s again for Sunday with lots of sunshine too. Mostly clear skies for Sunday night and a low around 60. Winds will pick up as we start off the work week, another sunny and warm day with a high around 85. Still breezy into Monday night, mostly clear as we bottom out around 63. We'll have a chance of showers and storms coming in starting Tuesday with a mix of sun and clouds throughout the day, a high in the upper 70s. Showers and storms will be more widespread into Tuesday night, mostly cloudy with a low around 58 and breezy. Then showers and storms expected to continue into the middle part of the week too, staying mostly cloudy throughout the day and cooler with a high in the mid-70s. Wednesday night's forecast includes a chance of showers and storms with decreasing clouds and a low around 59. I'm weatherology meteorologist Regina Cole, and that's KTIC weather on Classic Country KTIC.
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1: Temperatures bottom out around 60 for tonight with gusty winds still and partly cloudy skies. Warmer for Sunday, a high around 81. Sunshine is back and it will be breezy. We'll still see breezy conditions into Saturday night, mostly clear skies and a low around 57. Topping out in the lower 80s again for Sunday with lots of sunshine too. Mostly clear skies for Sunday night and a low around 60. Winds will pick up as we start off the work week, another sunny and warm day with a high around 85. Still breezy into Monday night, mostly clear as we bottom out around 63. We'll have a chance of showers and storms coming in starting Tuesday with a mix of sun and clouds throughout the day, a high in the upper 70s. Showers and storms will be more widespread into Tuesday night, mostly cloudy with a low around 58 and breezy. Then showers and storms expected to continue into the middle part of the week too, staying mostly cloudy throughout the day and cooler with a high in the mid-70s. Wednesday night's forecast includes a chance of showers and storms with decreasing clouds and a low around 59. I'm weatherology meteorologist Regina Cole, and that's KTIC weather on Classic Country KTIC.
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2: The Houston Astros pounded Texas 11-2 tonight. Houston now a half game ahead of the Rangers in the AL West standings. Seattle was 2.5 out and has now fallen behind at home tonight. Twins 4-3 in the lead at Seattle, top of the seventh. The Twins have picked up pitcher Dean Kramer from Baltimore. MLB's trade deadline is Monday. Tigers pitcher Casey Mize was scratched from his start tonight. Tigers in an all-bullpen game, leading 11-1 at the A's in the top of the ninth. The Brewers are winning again, 6-2 at the Angels, top of the ninth. Padres shutting out the Giants, 7-0 in the ninth. Dodgers holding on 4-3 over the Red Sox, top of the seventh. Shohei Ohtani returned from missing a game with a sore knee and hit a two-run homer in the fifth for the lead. Arizona won at Cleveland 4-1, while the White Sox were winners at Tampa Bay 6-1. Yankees 2-0 over the Cubs today.
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1: News. I'm Deborah Valentine. President Trump holding a televised cabinet meeting at Camp David Friday. Fox's Jillian Turner reports the president touted the administration's peace plan for Gaza.
2: On the Gaza Strip, the president touted what he is calling a historic disarmament agreement with Hamas.
3: That will be it's a great breakthrough.
1: It's the first time a president held a cabinet meeting at Camp David since the Eisenhower years. FIFA president Gianni Infantino abandoning his controversial plan to sell World Cup profits to private equity.
4: UEFA, which runs European soccer, has threatened to boycott all FIFA events in CONCACAF, which runs North America, Central America, and the Caribbean, also rejected the idea.
1: Fox's Kevin Uretsky. His decision came after his senior advisor resigned and Asia's soccer body joined Europe and North America in opposing the idea. 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
5: Hi, this is Jason Jorgensen inviting you to join me for Countdown to Kickoff, weekday mornings just after 10:15 on KTIC. I'll take a look at the upcoming Husker season along with what's expected to happen in the Big Ten. 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
6: Temperatures bottom out around 60 for tonight with gusty winds still and partly cloudy skies. Warmer for Sunday, a high around 81. Sunshine is back and it will be breezy. We'll still see breezy conditions into Saturday night, mostly clear skies and a low around 57. Topping out in the lower 80s again for Sunday with lots of sunshine too. Mostly clear skies for Sunday night and a low around 60. Winds will pick up as we start off the work week, another sunny and warm day with a high around 85. Still breezy into Monday night, mostly clear as we bottom out around 63. We'll have a chance of showers and storms coming in starting Tuesday with a mix of sun and clouds throughout the day, a high in the upper 70s. Showers and storms will be more widespread into Tuesday night, mostly cloudy with a low around 58 and breezy. Then showers and storms expected to continue into the middle part of the week too, staying mostly cloudy throughout the day and cooler with a high in the mid-70s. Wednesday night's forecast includes a chance of showers and storms with decreasing clouds and a low around 59. I'm weatherology meteorologist Regina Cole, and that's KTIC weather on Classic Country KTIC.
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1: Well, my daddy left home when I was 3, and he didn't leave much to Ma and me, just this old guitar and an empty bottle of booze. Now, I don't blame him because he run and hid, but the meanest thing that he ever did was before he left, he went and named me Sue. Well, he must have thought that it was quite a joke, and it got a lot of laughs from lots of folks. Seems I had to fight my whole life through. Some gal would giggle and I'd get red, and some guy'd laugh and I'd bust his head. I'll tell you, life ain't easy for a boy named Sue.

0: And if I ever have a son, I think I'm gonna name him Bill or George, anything but Sue. I still think that's it.
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1: More strikes. I'm Deborah Valentine, Fox News. President Trump has reportedly ordered a fresh attack on Iran in an effort to force the militant regime to surrender. Fox's Jillian Turner has more from the White House.
2: The president went on defense against criticism that the conflict has no end in sight. Backing his boss, the war secretary says launching Operation Epic Fury back in February, quote, took guts.
3: The world saw what the American military was capable to do, but that doesn't happen unless the commander-in-chief says you're authorized to do it.
2: Despite repeated claims that Iran's military arsenal has been decimated, the commander-in-chief acknowledged today that the regime does have some capability left.
4: They have some, but they have far fewer than they had 4 or 5 months ago.
2: Missiles aren't the only threat the U.S. is worried about. The State Department Rewards for Justice program posted a new offer, $15 million for information about Iran's military drone program.
1: Iran reporting they've successfully hit 2 oil tankers in the Strait of Hormuz, but U.S. officials have yet to confirm if that's in fact true. President Trump reporting Hamas for the first time agreeing to give up their arms if Israel meets certain conditions. Fox's Steve Harrigan has the latest from Tel Aviv, Israel.
5: President Trump touting this really as a major achievement. He also said it's one that simply would have been impossible to get done without the success the U.S. had already in the war against Iran.
4: It's a great breakthrough. Nobody thought that would be possible to disarm Hamas. That shows you how much success we're having with Iran.
5: Here in the region, we've gotten back into that rhythm of attacks, one side striking the other, the next night the other side striking. Multiple drone attacks targeting U.S. bases in Kuwait. No casualties reported.
1: Beijing officially denies providing direct military assistance to Tehran. 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
7: Temperatures bottom out around 64 tonight with gusty winds still and partly cloudy skies. Warmer for Sunday, a high around 81. Sunshine is back and it will be breezy. We'll still see breezy conditions into Saturday night, mostly clear skies and a low around 57. Topping out in the lower 80s again for Sunday with lots of sunshine too. Mostly clear skies for Sunday night and a low around 60. Winds will pick up as we start off the work week, another sunny and warm day with a high around 85. Still breezy into Monday night, mostly clear as we bottom out around 63. We'll have a chance of showers and storms coming in starting Tuesday, with a mix of sun and clouds throughout the day, a high in the upper 70s. Showers and storms will be more widespread into Tuesday night, mostly cloudy with a low around 58 and breezy. Then showers and storms expected to continue into the middle part of the week too, staying mostly cloudy throughout the day and cooler, with a high in the mid-70s. Wednesday night's forecast includes a chance of showers and storms with decreasing clouds and a low around 59. I'm weatherology meteorologist Regina Cole, and that's KTIC weather on Classic Country KTIC.
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2: We're a mile north of Beamer here, and looks like we got about 90 hundreds.
3: The left lane going south on Highway 9 out of Pender is blocked.
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7: The Houston Astros moved into first place in the AL West, half game ahead of Texas after blitzing the Rangers 11-2. Boston took the late game 9-4 over the Dodgers, who had an all-bullpen game, 5 runs in the seventh for the Red Sox. Minnesota came back to win at Seattle 5-3. Victories for Milwaukee and Colorado, wins for San Diego and Detroit, which was up 2-1 at the A's going to the eighth. 13-1 Tigers the final. Tigers pitcher Casey Mize was scratched from his start with the MLB trade deadline coming up on Monday. The Twins acquired pitcher Dean Kramer from Baltimore. White Sox won, Cleveland lost. Yankees shut out the Cubs 2-0. Ex-wide receiver DeAndre Hopkins was hired as an assistant at Georgia Tech. NFL analyst Tony Romo was placed on leave by CBS after his DUI arrest last week. And in the WNBA's late game, Indiana won at Portland, a triple-double for Caitlin Clark.
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western song. I wrote him back a letter and I told him it was not the perfect country and western song because he hadn't said anything at all about mama, or trains, or trucks, or prisons.

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1: A peace deal. I'm Deborah Valentine, Fox News. President Trump reporting Hamas has agreed to drop all arms, and he's saying Israel's on board. Fox's Steve Harrigan has the latest from Tel Aviv.
2: President Trump says he's doing something long considered impossible, disarming Hamas, forging a stable peace, and beginning a withdrawal of Israeli forces.
3: Most people said that would be a deal that would be undoable. It's a very complex situation over there. The people are very complex and difficult. If you go 4 months ago, 5 months ago, a deal like that would have been impossible.
2: The president acknowledged there will be ups and downs in what is expected to be weeks of intense negotiations to decide what weapons will be turned over to whom and which nations will be on the ground to enforce the peace.
1: Critics from both Palestinian and Israel are worried how their respective countries will move forward and don't know if the peace will last after all the damage done. The United Kingdom Maritime Trade Operations reports a tanker was struck by an unknown projectile northeast of Oman. The projectile caused damage to the tanker's engine room. No casualties or environmental impact are reported. A man arrested in the UK on U.S. charges of aiding a terror group. Fox's Lisa Lacera reports.
4: Mohammed Yusuf Hasna of Istanbul, Turkey, is facing charges of conspiring to provide material support to a foreign terror organization, conspiring to finance terrorism, and financing terrorism. He was arrested in the UK and is being held pending extradition to the U.S. Manhattan U.S. Attorney Jamie McDonald says Hasna worked with Hamas senior leadership since at least 2023 to deliver supplies, food, and money to the terror group disguised as humanitarian aid. Each charge carries a maximum of 20 years in prison. In New York City, Lisa Lacera, Fox News.
1: A magnitude 5.7 quake has struck the Hokkaido region of Japan. 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
17: Temperatures bottom out around 60 for tonight with gusty winds still and partly cloudy skies. Warmer for Sunday, a high around 81. Sunshine is back and it will be breezy. We'll still see breezy conditions into Saturday night, mostly clear skies and a low around 57. Topping out in the lower 80s again for Sunday with lots of sunshine too. Mostly clear skies for Sunday night and a low around 60. Winds will pick up as we start off the work week. Another sunny and warm day with a high around 85. Still breezy into Monday night, mostly clear as we bottom out around 63. We'll have a chance of showers and storms coming in starting Tuesday with a mix of sun and clouds throughout the day, a high in the upper 70s. Showers and storms will be more widespread into Tuesday night, mostly cloudy with a low around 58 and breezy. Then showers and storms expected to continue into the middle part of the week too, staying mostly cloudy throughout the day and cooler with a high in the mid-70s. Wednesday night's forecast includes a chance of showers and storms with decreasing clouds and a low around 59. I'm weatherology meteorologist Regina Cole, and that's KTIC weather on Classic Country KTIC.
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4: The Houston Astros moved into first place in the AL West, half game ahead of Texas after blitzing the Rangers 11-2. Boston took the late game 9-4 over the Dodgers, who had an all-bullpen game, 5 runs in the seventh for the Red Sox. Minnesota came back to win at Seattle 5-3. Victories for Milwaukee and Colorado, wins for San Diego and Detroit, which was up 2-1 at the A's going to the eighth. 13-1 Tigers the final. Tigers pitcher Casey Mize was scratched from his start with the MLB trade deadline coming up on Monday. The Twins acquired pitcher Dean Kramer from Baltimore. White Sox won, Cleveland lost. Yankees shut out the Cubs 2-0. Ex-wide receiver DeAndre Hopkins was hired as an assistant at Georgia Tech. NFL analyst Tony Romo was placed on leave by CBS after his DUI arrest last week. And in the WNBA's late game, Indiana won at Portland, a triple-double for Caitlin Clark.
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1: Temperatures bottom out around 60 for tonight with gusty winds still and partly cloudy skies. Warmer for Sunday, a high around 81. Sunshine is back and it will be breezy. We'll still see breezy conditions into Saturday night, mostly clear skies and a low around 57. Topping out in the lower 80s again for Sunday with lots of sunshine too. Mostly clear skies for Sunday night and a low around 60. Winds will pick up as we start off the work week, another sunny and warm day with a high around 85. Still breezy into Monday night, mostly clear as we bottom out around 63. We'll have a chance of showers and storms coming in starting Tuesday, with a mix of sun and clouds throughout the day, a high in the upper 70s. Showers and storms will be more widespread into Tuesday night, mostly cloudy with a low around 58 and breezy. Then showers and storms expected to continue into the middle part of the week too, staying mostly cloudy throughout the day and cooler, with a high in the mid-70s. Wednesday night's forecast includes a chance of showers and storms with decreasing clouds and a low around 59. I'm weatherology meteorologist Regina Cole, and that's KTIC weather on Classic Country KTIC.
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1: Laying down the arms. I'm Chris DeMeo, Fox News. President Trump says Hamas has agreed to give up their arms if Israel meets certain conditions. It's part of a Gaza peace agreement.
2: President Trump touting this really as a major achievement. He also said it's one that simply would have been impossible to get done without the success the U.S. had already in the war against Iran.
3: It's a great breakthrough. Nobody thought that would be possible to disarm Hamas. That shows you how much success we're having with Iran.
2: Here in the region, we've gotten back into that rhythm of attacks, one side striking the other. The next night, the other side striking. Multiple drone attacks targeting U.S. bases in Kuwait. No casualties reported.
1: Fox's Steve Harrigan. The U.S. and Israel are contemplating upping the pressure on Iran.
4: The British Telegraph newspaper is reporting a land blockade is under consideration by President Trump and Israeli Prime Minister Benjamin Netanyahu to increase economic pressure on the regime after months of attacks have failed to bring them to their knees. The article suggesting the plan could require the U.S. and Israel to petition Iran's neighbors to restrict or close border crossings, which would limit exports and imports to the country. Iran shares borders with seven different countries, including Iraq, Pakistan, and Turkey, which all maintain economic and political cooperation with Tehran.
1: That's Fox's Anita Vogel. The Justice Department dropping criminal charges against a former Olympian accused of damaging the Lincoln Memorial reflecting pool, saying new evidence shows damage to the pool was caused by a contractor's faulty installation, not vandalism. A Labour Party candidate, Bev Craig, was elected mayor of Greater Manchester on Friday after a vote triggered by the departure of Andy Burnham to become Britain's prime minister. Craig won 66.3% of the votes in a runoff. 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
17: Temperatures bottom out around 64 tonight with gusty winds still and partly cloudy skies. Warmer for Sunday, high around 81. Sunshine is back and it will be breezy. We'll still see breezy conditions into Saturday night, mostly clear skies and a low around 57. Topping out in the lower 80s again for Sunday with lots of sunshine too. Mostly clear skies for Sunday night and a low around 60. Winds will pick up as we start off the work week, another sunny and warm day with a high around 85. Still breezy into Monday night, mostly clear as we bottom out around 63. We'll have a chance of showers and storms coming in starting Tuesday with a mix of sun and clouds throughout the day, a high in the upper 70s. Showers and storms will be more widespread into Tuesday night, mostly cloudy with a low around 58 and breezy. Then showers and storms expected to continue into the middle part of the week too, staying mostly cloudy throughout the day and cooler with a high in the mid-70s. Wednesday night's forecast includes a chance of showers and storms with decreasing clouds and a low around 59. I'm weatherology meteorologist Regina Cole, and that's KTIC weather on Classic Country KTIC.
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2: The Houston Astros moved into first place in the AL West, half game ahead of Texas after blitzing the Rangers 11-2. Boston took the late game 9-4 over the Dodgers, who had an all-bullpen game, 5 runs in the seventh for the Red Sox. Minnesota came back to win at Seattle 5-3. Victories for Milwaukee and Colorado, wins for San Diego and Detroit, which was up 2-1 at the A's going to the eighth. 13-1 Tigers the final. Tigers pitcher Casey Mize was scratched from his start with the MLB trade deadline coming up on Monday. The Twins acquired pitcher Dean Kramer from Baltimore. White Sox won, Cleveland lost. Yankees shut out the Cubs 2-0. Ex-wide receiver DeAndre Hopkins was hired as an assistant at Georgia Tech. NFL analyst Tony Romo was placed on leave by CBS after his DUI arrest last week. And in the WNBA's late game, Indiana won at Portland, a triple-double for Caitlin Clark.
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1: News. I'm Chris DeMeo. Hamas has confirmed it will disarm as part of a newly announced Gaza peace deal. President Trump praising the agreement.
2: President Trump really underscoring the importance of this agreement with Hamas to disarm in Gaza, really saying it's basically a historic move and how difficult, unprecedented it's been to achieve. President Trump also saying that Israel is on board with the move.
1: Fox's Steve Harrigan in Tel Aviv. The president, meantime, says he doesn't believe Iranian hackers are behind the cyber attack on Minnesota's water system.
3: I would blame it on Minnesota. They like to say, oh, it's Iran. Iran should be so lucky. Iran's got bigger problems than worrying about Minnesota.
1: Several other states reporting strange activity. The Big Ten and SEC conferences have agreed to support a Senate bill that seeks to regulate college sports. 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
4: Temperatures bottom out around 64 tonight with gusty winds still and partly cloudy skies. Warmer for Sunday, a high around 81. Sunshine is back and it will be breezy. We'll still see breezy conditions into Saturday night, mostly clear skies and a low around 57. Topping out in the lower 80s again for Sunday with lots of sunshine too. Mostly clear skies for Sunday night and a low around 60. Winds will pick up as we start off the work week, another sunny and warm day with a high around 85. Still breezy into Monday night, mostly clear as we bottom out around 63. We'll have a chance of showers and storms coming in starting Tuesday with a mix of sun and clouds throughout the day, a high in the upper 70s. Showers and storms will be more widespread into Tuesday night, mostly cloudy with a low around 58 and breezy. Then showers and storms expected to continue into the middle part of the week too, staying mostly cloudy throughout the day and cooler with a high in the mid-70s. Wednesday night's forecast includes a chance of showers and storms with decreasing clouds and a low around 59. I'm weatherology meteorologist Regina Cole, and that's KTIC weather on Classic Country KTIC.
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1: A possible blockade. I'm Deborah Valentine, Fox News. A large attack on Iran could be imminent, including a land blockade. Fox's Anita Vogel has the latest.
2: The British Telegraph newspaper is reporting a land blockade is under consideration by President Trump and Israeli Prime Minister Benjamin Netanyahu to increase economic pressure on the regime after months of attacks have failed to bring them to their knees. The article suggesting the plan could require the U.S. and Israel to petition Iran's neighbors to restrict or close border crossings, which would limit exports and imports to the country. Iran shares borders with seven different countries, including Iraq, Pakistan, and Turkey, which all maintain economic and political cooperation with Tehran.
1: President Trump also says he is starting to lose faith in the prospect of reaching a deal with Iran, accusing Tehran of lying about its negotiations with the U.S. President Trump holds a cabinet meeting Friday at the Camp David presidential retreat in Maryland. Fox's Kevin Cork reports from Washington.
3: He warned Tehran that they will continue to pay a heavy price if they continue to attack U.S. interests in the region. Meantime, the president also noted the shocking video from North Africa, the Spanish enclave of Ceuta. He called the flood of migrants there a catastrophe and a warning for our homeland if the Democrats win the midterm. President also touted a phased agreement for the complete disarmament of Hamas in exchange for a full Israeli military withdrawal from Gaza, though he did acknowledge remains a great deal of skepticism over that deal, both in Washington and, as you can well imagine, over in Jerusalem as well.
1: The meeting comes as the president seeks to focus his cabinet on navigating the deepening conflict with Iran while addressing rising domestic gas prices. 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
16: Temperatures bottom out around 64 tonight with gusty winds still and partly cloudy skies. Warmer for Sunday, a high around 81. Sunshine is back and it will be breezy. We'll still see breezy conditions into Saturday night, mostly clear skies and a low around 57. Topping out in the lower 80s again for Sunday with lots of sunshine too. Mostly clear skies for Sunday night and a low around 60. Winds will pick up as we start off the work week, another sunny and warm day with a high around 85. Still breezy into Monday night, mostly clear as we bottom out around 63. We'll have a chance of showers and storms coming in starting Tuesday with a mix of sun and clouds throughout the day, a high in the upper 70s. Showers and storms will be more widespread into Tuesday night, mostly cloudy with a low around 58 and breezy. Then showers and storms expected to continue into the middle part of the week too, staying mostly cloudy throughout the day and cooler with a high in the mid-70s. Wednesday night's forecast includes a chance of showers and storms with decreasing clouds and a low around 59. I'm weatherology meteorologist Regina Cole, and that's KTIC weather on Classic Country KTIC.
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5: The Houston Astros moved into first place in the AL West, half game ahead of Texas after blitzing the Rangers 11-2. Boston took the late game 9-4 over the Dodgers, who had an all-bullpen game, 5 runs in the seventh for the Red Sox. Minnesota came back to win at Seattle 5-3. Victories for Milwaukee and Colorado, wins for San Diego and Detroit, which was up 2-1 at the A's going to the eighth. 13-1 Tigers the final. Tigers pitcher Casey Mize was scratched from his start with the MLB trade deadline coming up on Monday. The Twins acquired pitcher Dean Kramer from Baltimore. White Sox won, Cleveland lost. Yankees shut out the Cubs 2-0. Ex-wide receiver DeAndre Hopkins was hired as an assistant at Georgia Tech. NFL analyst Tony Romo was placed on leave by CBS after his DUI arrest last week. And in the WNBA's late game, Indiana won at Portland, a triple-double for Caitlin Clark.
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2: I'm Chris DeMeo. Hamas has confirmed it will disarm as part of a newly announced Gaza peace deal. President Trump praising the agreement.
3: President Trump really underscoring the importance of this agreement with Hamas to disarm in Gaza, really saying it's basically a historic move and how difficult, unprecedented it's been to achieve. President Trump also saying that Israel is on board with the move.
2: Fox's Steve Harrigan in Tel Aviv. The president, meantime, says he doesn't believe Iranian hackers are behind the cyber attack on Minnesota's water system.
4: I would blame it on Minnesota. They like to say, oh, it's Iran. Iran should be so lucky. Iran's got bigger problems than worrying about Minnesota.
2: Several other states are also reporting strange activity. The Big Ten and SEC conferences have agreed to support a Senate bill that seeks to regulate college sports. 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
9: Temperatures bottom out around 64 tonight with gusty winds still and partly cloudy skies. Warmer for Sunday, a high around 81. Sunshine is back and it will be breezy. We'll still see breezy conditions into Saturday night, mostly clear skies and a low around 57. Topping out in the lower 80s again for Sunday with lots of sunshine too. Mostly clear skies for Sunday night and a low around 60. Winds will pick up as we start off the work week. Another sunny and warm day with a high around 85. Still breezy into Monday night. Mostly clear as we bottom out around 63. We'll have a chance of showers and storms coming in starting Tuesday with a mix of sun and clouds throughout the day, a high in the upper 70s. Showers and storms will be more widespread into Tuesday night. Mostly cloudy with a low around 58 and breezy. Then showers and storms expected to continue into the middle part of the week too, staying mostly cloudy throughout the day and cooler with a high in the mid-70s. Wednesday night's forecast includes a chance of showers and storms with decreasing clouds and a low around 59. I'm weatherology meteorologist Regina Cole, and that's KTIC weather on Classic Country KTIC.
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0: temperatures bottom out around 60 for tonight with gusty winds still and partly cloudy skies. Warmer for Sunday, a high around 81. Sunshine is back and it will be breezy. We'll still see breezy conditions into Saturday night, mostly clear skies and a low around 57. Topping out in the lower 80s again for Sunday with lots of sunshine too. Mostly clear skies for Sunday night and a low around 60. Winds will pick up as we start off the work week, another sunny and warm day with a high around 85. Still breezy into Monday night, mostly clear as we bottom out around 63. We'll have a chance of showers and storms coming in starting Tuesday with a mix of sun and clouds throughout the day, a high in the upper 70s. Showers and storms will be more widespread into Tuesday night, mostly cloudy with a low around 58 and breezy. Then showers and storms expected to continue into the middle part of the week too, staying mostly cloudy throughout the day and cooler with a high in the mid-70s. Wednesday night's forecast includes a chance of showers and storms with decreasing clouds and a low around 59. I'm weatherology meteorologist Regina Cole, and that's KTIC weather on Classic Country KTIC.
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2: It was back in 63 when eating my cooking got the better of me, so I asked this little girl I was going with to be my wife. Well, she said she would, so I said I do, but I'd have said I wouldn't if I'd have just knew how saying I do was gonna screw up all of my life. Well, the first few years weren't all that bad. I'll never forget the good times we had, cause I'm reminded every month when I send her the child support. Well, it wasn't too long till the lust all died, and I'll admit I wasn't too surprised. The day I come home, found my suitcase sitting out on the porch.

Heard nothing yet. Why they give her the color television set? Then they give her the house, the kids, and both of the cars. See? Well, then they start talking about child support, alimony, and the cost of the court. Didn't take me long to figure out how far in the toilet I was. I'm telling you, they have made

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4: The Houston Astros moved into first place in the AL West, half game ahead of Texas after blitzing the Rangers 11-2. Boston took the late game 9-4 over the Dodgers, who had an all-bullpen game, 5 runs in the seventh for the Red Sox. Minnesota came back to win at Seattle 5-3. Victories for Milwaukee and Colorado, wins for San Diego and Detroit, which was up 2-1 at the A's going to the eighth, 13-1 Tigers the final. Tigers pitcher Casey Mize was scratched from his start with the MLB trade deadline coming up on Monday. The Twins acquired pitcher Dean Kramer from Baltimore. White Sox won, Cleveland lost. Yankees shut out the Cubs 2-0. Ex-wide receiver DeAndre Hopkins was hired as an assistant at Georgia Tech. NFL analyst Tony Romo was placed on leave by CBS after his DUI arrest last week. And in the WNBA's late game, Indiana won at Portland, a triple-double for Caitlin Clark.
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1: I'm Chris DeMayo. Hamas has confirmed it will disarm as part of a newly announced Gaza peace deal. President Trump praising the agreement.
2: President Trump really underscoring the importance of this agreement with Hamas to disarm in Gaza, really saying it's basically a historic move and how difficult, unprecedented it's been to achieve. President Trump also saying that Israel is on board with the move.
1: Fox's Steve Harrigan in Tel Aviv. The president, meantime, says he doesn't believe Iranian hackers are behind the cyber attack on Minnesota's water system.
3: I would blame it on Minnesota. They like to say, oh, it's Iran. Iran should be so lucky. Iran's got bigger problems than worrying about Minnesota.
1: Several other states are also reporting strange activity. The Big Ten and SEC conferences have agreed to support a Senate bill that seeks to regulate college sports. 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
5: Temperatures bottom out around 64 tonight with gusty winds still and partly cloudy skies. Warmer for Sunday, a high around 81. Sunshine is back and it will be breezy. We'll still see breezy conditions into Saturday night, mostly clear skies and a low around 57. Topping out in the lower 80s again for Sunday with lots of sunshine too. Mostly clear skies for Sunday night and a low around 60. Winds will pick up as we start off the work week. Another sunny and warm day with a high around 85. Still breezy into Monday night. Mostly clear as we bottom out around 63. We'll have a chance of showers and storms coming in starting Tuesday with a mix of sun and clouds throughout the day, a high in the upper 70s. Showers and storms will be more widespread into Tuesday night. Mostly cloudy with a low around 58 and breezy. Then showers and storms expected to continue into the middle part of the week too, staying mostly cloudy throughout the day and cooler with a high in the mid-70s. Wednesday night's forecast includes a chance of showers and storms with decreasing clouds and a low around 59. I'm weatherology meteorologist Regina Cole, and that's KTIC weather on Classic Country KTIC.
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1: A man arrested in the UK on U.S. charges of aiding a terror group. Fox's Lisa Lucero reports from New York.
2: Mohammed Yusuf Hasna of Istanbul, Turkey, is facing charges of conspiring to provide material support to a foreign terror organization, conspiring to finance terrorism, and financing terrorism. He was arrested in the UK and is being held pending extradition to the U.S. Manhattan U.S. Attorney Jamie McDonald says Hasna worked with Hamas senior leadership since at least 2023 to deliver supplies, food, and money to the terror group disguised as humanitarian aid. Each charge carries a maximum of 20 years in prison. In New York City, Lisa Lucera, Fox News.
1: California officially launches the first-in-the-nation privacy tool allowing folks to block the sale of their personal data. Fox's Kristen Goodwin has more.
3: More than 340,000 Californians have logged on to the state's Delete Request, an opt-out platform, or DROP, to have third-party companies known as data brokers delete their personal information. Starting today, those brokers have to start processing those deletion requests. That's thanks to the California Delete Act, which was signed into law by Governor Gavin Newsom in 2023. The measure expands on rights established under the California Consumer Privacy Act. The platform is free to use. 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Kristen Goodwin, Fox News.
1: The Big Ten and Southeastern conferences agreed Friday night to support a Senate bill that seeks to regulate college sports, ending week-long negotiations. The most groundbreaking part of the reworked deal is the $27.5 million that schools would be allotted to retain players, in addition to the $21.3 million cap that already exists. The bill still has a chance to earn the 60 votes it needs to halt debate and head to an up or down vote before the Senate heads for summer break next Friday. I'm Deborah Valentine. This is Fox News.
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16: Temperatures bottom out around 64 tonight with gusty winds still and partly cloudy skies. Warmer for Sunday, a high around 81. Sunshine is back and it will be breezy. We'll still see breezy conditions into Saturday night, mostly clear skies and a low around 57. Topping out in the lower 80s again for Sunday with lots of sunshine too. Mostly clear skies for Sunday night and a low around 60. Winds will pick up as we start off the work week, another sunny and warm day with a high around 85. Still breezy into Monday night, mostly clear as we bottom out around 63. We'll have a chance of showers and storms coming in starting Tuesday with a mix of sun and clouds throughout the day, a high in the upper 70s. Showers and storms will be more widespread into Tuesday night, mostly cloudy with a low around 58 and breezy. Then showers and storms expected to continue into the middle part of the week too, staying mostly cloudy throughout the day and cooler with a high in the mid-70s. Wednesday night's forecast includes a chance of showers and storms with decreasing clouds and a low around 59. I'm weatherology meteorologist Regina Cole, and that's KTIC weather on Classic Country KTIC.
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2: The Houston Astros moved into first place in the AL West, half game ahead of Texas after blitzing the Rangers 11-2. Boston took the late game 9-4 over the Dodgers, who had an all bullpen game, 5 runs in the 7th for the Red Sox. Minnesota came back to win at Seattle 5-3. Victories for Milwaukee and Colorado, wins for San Diego and Detroit, which was up 2-1 at the A's going to the 8th. 13-1 Tigers the final. Tigers pitcher Casey Mize was scratched from his start with the MLB trade deadline coming up on Monday. The Twins acquired pitcher Dean Kramer from Baltimore. White Sox won, Cleveland lost. Yankees shut out the Cubs 2-0. Ex-wide receiver DeAndre Hopkins was hired as an assistant at Georgia Tech. NFL analyst Tony Romo was placed on leave by CBS after his DUI arrest last week. And in the WNBA's late game, Indiana won at Portland, a triple-double for Caitlin Clark.
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1: News, I'm Deborah Valentine. A land blockade may be part of a large-scale attack on Iran, according to the British Telegraph newspaper. Here's Fox's Anita Vogel.
2: The British Telegraph newspaper is reporting a land blockade is under consideration by President Trump and Israeli Prime Minister Benjamin Netanyahu to increase economic pressure on the regime after months of attacks have failed to bring them to their knees.
1: The blockade would cripple imports and exports to and from Tehran. Iran shares borders with seven countries. FIFA President Gianni Infantino abandoning his controversial plan to sell World Cup profits to private equity.
3: UEFA, which runs European soccer, had threatened to boycott all FIFA events in CONCACAF, which runs North America, Central America, and the Caribbean, also rejected the idea.
1: That's Fox's Kevin Uretsky reporting. 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
2: Mostly clear and breezy this morning. Highs top out near 81 degrees by this afternoon. Winds northerly 10 to 25 miles per hour. Tonight remains mostly clear. Winds become light. Lows drop to 57. Sunday mostly sunny. Highs warm into the low 80s. Winds southeast 5 to 15. Sunday night mostly clear. Lows fall back to 62. Winds remain southeast 5 to 15. Looking ahead to Monday, sunny and breezy. Highs reach 86. Winds south-southeast 10 to 20. Higher gusts possible. Monday night partly cloudy. Few showers and storms become possible after midnight. Lows head down to 64. Tuesday, mostly cloudy. Better chance for showers and storms. Highs approach 79. And then Tuesday night, showers likely, storms remain possible, and lows fall to the upper 50s. I'm weatherology meteorologist Phil Jensko. That's KTIC weather on Classic Country KTIC.
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3: NFL analyst Tony Romo was placed on leave by CBS after his DUI arrest last week. Packers tight end Tucker Kraft was activated off the PUP list. Former Saints Pro Bowl offensive lineman Andres Pete retired. Ex-wide receiver DeAndre Hopkins was hired as an assistant coach at Georgia Tech. Cameron Young shot a second round 61 to tie for the golf lead in Detroit with Patrick Cantlay. WNBA wins for Atlanta and Washington. Indiana won at Portland, 112-98. Caitlin Clark with a triple-double, 26 points, 10 rebounds, 10 assists. In baseball's late game, Boston with 5 runs in the 7th, won at Dodger Stadium, 9-4 over L.A. San Diego shut out San Francisco 7-0. Wins for Detroit and Minnesota on the road, Milwaukee as well. Houston beat Texas 11-2. Houston now with a half-game lead over the Texas Rangers in the AL West.
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8: Mostly clear and breezy this morning. Highs top out near 81 degrees by this afternoon. Winds northerly 10 to 25 miles per hour. Tonight remains mostly clear. Winds become light. Lows drop to 57. Sunday mostly sunny. Highs warm into the low 80s. Winds southeast 5 to 15. Sunday night mostly clear. Lows fall back to 62. Winds remain southeast 5 to 15. Looking ahead to Monday, sunny and breezy, highs reach 86. Winds south-southeast, 10 to 20. Higher gusts possible. Monday night, partly cloudy, few showers and storms become possible after midnight. Lows head down to 64. Tuesday, mostly cloudy, better chance for showers and storms. Highs approach 79. And then Tuesday night, showers likely, storms remain possible, and lows fall to the upper 50s. I'm weatherology meteorologist Phil Jensko. That's KTIC weather on Classic Country, KTIC.
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0: Thanks for joining us. Allie Spencer received a bittersweet memory of her late younger sister last month. She was recently reunited with a message in a bottle that they wrote nearly 53 years ago when they were both kids in New Jersey. NJ.com says in August of 1973 in Ocean City, Spencer and her sister, Lori Blair, penned the note. It read, "Please notify my family that a band of ruthless sponge fishermen are forcing me to dive for them in shark-infested waters." The younger sister died in 2017. Fast forward to last month, and the message in a bottle was miraculously discovered by John Cowderman, who was clearing some wetlands in Upper Township about 10 miles away. Eventually, Ms. Spencer heard about the discovery after Cowderman posted about it on Facebook. They started swapping messages. She told WPVI Television that remembering the childhood prank brought back special memories about her sister, who had studied theater, gotten married, and continued creative pursuits like photography and jewelry making. That'll do it for this hour. For Nicole Murray, I'm Gordon Deal. 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
3: Mostly clear and breezy this morning. Highs topo near 81 degrees by this afternoon. Winds northerly 10 to 25 miles per hour. Tonight remains mostly clear. Winds become light. Lows drop to 57. Sunday mostly sunny. Highs warm into the low 80s. Winds southeast 5 to 15. Sunday night mostly clear. Lows fall back to 62. Winds remain southeast 5 to 15. Looking ahead to Monday, sunny and breezy. Highs reach 86. Winds south-southeast 10 to 20. Higher gusts possible. Monday night partly cloudy. A few showers and storms become possible after midnight. Lows head down to 64. Tuesday, mostly cloudy. Better chance for showers and storms. Highs approach 79. And then Tuesday night, showers likely, storms remain possible, and lows fall to the upper 50s. I'm weatherology meteorologist Phil Jensko, and that's KTIC weather on Classic Country KTIC.
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4: Disarmament deal. I'm Angelo Bavaro, Fox News. President Trump reporting Hamas for the first time is agreeing to give up their arms if Israel meets certain conditions.
5: President Trump touting this really as a major achievement. He also said it's one that simply would have been impossible to get done without the success the U.S. had already in the war against Iran.
6: It's a great breakthrough. Nobody thought that would be possible to disarm Hamas. That shows you how much success we're having with Iran.
5: Here in the region, we've gotten back into that rhythm of attacks, one side striking the other, the next night, the other side striking

0: Striking multiple drone attacks targeting U.S. bases in Kuwait. No casualties reported.
1: Fox's Steve Harrigan. Beijing officially denies providing direct military assistance to Iran. The U.S. and Israel are contemplating upping the pressure on Iran.
2: The British Telegraph newspaper is reporting a land blockade is under consideration by President Trump and Israeli Prime Minister Benjamin Netanyahu to increase economic pressure on the regime after months of attacks have failed to bring them to their knees. The article suggesting the plan could require the U.S. and Israel to petition Iran's neighbors to restrict or close border crossings, which would limit exports and imports to the country. Iran shares borders with seven different countries, including Iraq, Pakistan, and Turkey, which all maintain economic and political cooperation with Tehran.
1: Fox's Anita Vogel there. Ukrainian President Volodymyr Zelensky has pitched President Trump and other American officials on helping Ukraine win permission from tech titan Elon Musk to use his Starlink satellite communication system to guide strikes inside Russia. The push for expanded use of Starlink comes as Zelensky looks for an alternate way to mitigate the need for U.S. Patriot air defense systems. 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
6: I'm J.D. Gibbs in the KTIC News Center, which is brought to you by TNT Coins in Fremont, providing honest appraisals for coins, jewelry, and silverware. Our weather forecast is coming up soon, but first, Governor Pillen has asked all Nebraskans to lower their flags on Monday. With a reason why, here's KTIC News Director Connie Green.
7: In honor of Crete Police Chief Gary Young. Young, who was Crete's police chief from 2022 through 2026, died Monday the 27th. He served as a member of Crete's police force for 41 years. The funeral services will take place this Monday, August 3rd. Flags should be flown at half staff from sunrise to sunset Monday.
6: Thank you, Connie. At about 3:30 Thursday afternoon, the Stanton County Sheriff's Office made a traffic stop for someone driving left of center. The stop happened on Highway 15 about 10 miles south of Wayne. The lone occupant of the car, 30-year-old Tanya Meja Contreras, was found to not have a valid driver's license, and an additional records check came back with a federal detention hold warrant. Meja Contreras was in the country illegally. She was taken into custody and booked on the federal charge and then turned over to an ICE representative and placed into federal custody. Although many items sold in stores these days are marketed as being flushable, the city of Norfolk has a request of residents, and it's to only flush what's commonly thought of as belonging in a toilet. Just because you flush human waste down the toilet doesn't mean sewers are waste disposal units. Sewers are designed to carry wastewater from sinks, showers, and bathtubs, as well as toilet paper and human waste flushed down the toilet. Chad Roberts, Norfolk's water and sewer director, said the city's sewer system is not designed to handle modern disposable products. As a result, these items can cause costly blockages in sewer pipes. The drains connecting your home to the main sewer line are only large enough to carry water, toilet paper, and human waste. If those pipes connecting your home to the city system become clogged, the repair costs are typically the homeowner's responsibility. Even disposable disposable wipes labeled as flushable shouldn't really be flushed. Instead, any product that isn't wastewater or human waste or toilet paper should be bagged and tossed in the garbage. With summer events like county fairs continuing across the state, troopers with the Nebraska State Patrol are working overtime this weekend to help with public safety. These efforts are made possible thanks in part to grant funding from the Nebraska Department of Transportation Highway Safety Office. Colonel Brian Waugh, superintendent of the Nebraska State Patrol, said county fairs and local festivals showcase the history and traditions of our great Nebraska communities. As these meaningful events continue, our troopers are working overtime to keep roadways safe. This has been a great summer across Nebraska. Our goal is for every driver to make the choice to drive sober and keep the memories focused on these events rather than a DUI or a tragic crash. Pilger's 24th annual Sweet Corn and Hamburger Feed will be happening Wednesday evening. The event from 5 to 9 p.m. happens at the Cooper Family Community Center in Pilger. The cost of the food is a free will donation. There will be music by Mark Villadal Variety Polka Band. Related, the annual free pool party will be going on at the Pilger Pool. 100% of the proceeds from Wednesday night's events go to the Pilger Pool Fund. This is one of the many events happening in our area over the next several days. County fairs are happening this weekend into next week, and the coming county fair kicks off Thursday. Get details for area events with our events page at kticradio.com. I'm J.D. 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
10: Mostly clear and breezy this morning. Highs top out near 81 degrees by this afternoon. Winds northerly 10 to 25 miles per hour. Tonight remains mostly clear. Winds become light. Lows drop to 57. Sunday mostly sunny. Highs warm into the low 80s. Winds southeast 5 to 15. Sunday night mostly clear. Lows fall back to 62. Winds remain southeast 5 to 15. Looking ahead to Monday, sunny and breezy, highs reach 86. Winds south-southeast 10 to 20. Higher gusts possible. Monday night, partly cloudy. A few showers and storms become possible after midnight. Lows head down to 64. Tuesday, mostly cloudy. Better chance for showers and storms. Highs approach 79. And then Tuesday night, showers likely. Storms remain possible and lows fall to the upper 50s. I'm weatherology meteorologist Phil Jensko, and that's KTIC weather on Classic Country KTIC.

0: Classic Country Saturday morning is happening here on Classic Country KTIC. Something else that's happening today, it's about to get underway at 8 this morning. The West Point Farmers Market back in the parking lot of the Eagles Club in West Point. 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
2: Mostly clear and breezy this morning. Highs top out near 81 degrees by this afternoon. Winds northerly 10 to 25 miles per hour. Tonight remains mostly clear, winds become light, lows drop to 57. Sunday mostly sunny, highs warm into the low 80s, winds southeast 5 to 15. Sunday night mostly clear, lows fall back to 62, winds remain southeast 5 to 15. Looking ahead to Monday, sunny and breezy, highs reach 86, winds south-southeast 10 to 20, higher gusts possible. Monday night, partly cloudy, a few showers and storms become possible after midnight. Lows head down to 64. Tuesday, mostly cloudy, better chance for showers and storms. Highs approach 79. And then Tuesday night, showers likely, storms remain possible, and lows fall to the upper 50s. I'm weatherology meteorologist Phil Jensko. That's KTIC weather on Classic Country KTIC.
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4: Welcome to the weekly market roundup of the Rural Radio Network. I'm Steve White. We've got some awesome guests. As always, we've got Jeff Peterson from Heartland Farm Partners and Doug Simon of Trados joining us. And certainly it's been a bit of a volatile week, I think you could say, in the ag markets. Corn, soybeans, wheat certainly faced pressure earlier in the week. We've seen some weather forecasts that are playing an impact on things. Outside markets, we're closing out the month. There's a lot going on, plus not to mention what's going on in the Middle East and the Black Sea. So we've got a lot of stuff to dive into. And Jeff, I'm going to start with you. Let's take a look at the big picture. Well, why is it the corn and beans have moved lower this week? And what do you really see as being the biggest factors for some of the weakness we've kind of seen here?
5: Well, I think as you really dig in and look at it, it really all kind of started and set up last week. You know, going into Friday, we had a stronger, you know, settle on Friday on corn and beans. Wheat wasn't able to hold on there, but we kind of got to look back and see why did we get there. And really, we were adding premium in from a number of fronts. We were bringing weather premium in. At that point, we came off of some warm conditions. We had drier conditions right in front of us right after the weekend. In addition to that, it still did look like it was going to be drier also. And then you think about it, leading up to the 24th, we had 13 consecutive nights of attacks from the U.S. on Iran. So that was building in premium and it was driving up the price of crude oil. And then on top of that, you go over and look at the Azov Sea and the Black Sea, and Ukraine was, you know, attacking with their drones, both the, you know, air drones and sea drones and sub drones. They were attacked, you know, over 250 ships of Russia. So there were some concerns of what you're going to end up having for exports coming out of the Black Sea. And you brought all that together, and then we saw a change. And then on Monday, we ended up having a surprise on, I think, on the, you know, crop conditions. We ended up coming in lower on the corn, down 4. Mark was probably expecting down a couple. You have down 3 on the bean side. And able to get a little bit of reprieve on corn and beans on Tuesday. But from ever since then, as we saw the weather forecast go ahead and get a little wetter, as we saw the war premium get pulled back out of the market, the speculative trader just kind of continued to sell. And on top of that, we hit some key support levels. So we had a number of positive items bringing us up, and those all kind of unwound to bring us back down, Steve.
4: Yeah. Doug, let's bring you in here. Jeff mentioned that crop progress report this past week. Really knocked the numbers down, you know, a point or two a week is not a big deal. But when you start seeing that kind of movement, does that tell you that there's some concern right now about what the weather story is kind of telling us?
6: Well, we're down 10 points year over year. We were 73, good to excellent last year in corn. We're down at 63. Nebraska dropped 5 points and North Dakota dropped 11. Kansas was down 10. Texas was down 6. So when you look at that across, there was a lot more big downs than there were maybe one or two small ups. So that, the trending is, definitely lower on that. So it's a concern with all the heat that we've had, especially out in the Western Corn Belt and lack of rainfall or very variable rainfall. Probably, we had 2 inches of rain here in Lincoln and kind of the east side of town that I live in. And Broken Bow had 3 inches on, Monday night, same time we had that heavy rain. And then now we finally had some widespread rain across Nebraska on Thursday night, which was really, nice. I mean, we had 2 inches different places, so it's pretty good. But yeah, with that big drop, I mean, the soybeans were down 3 points, but Nebraska dropped 7 points. Kansas was down like 8. The Dakotas and Ohio were down 6. So a lot of those crops were suffering because of the heat, but also because of that variable rainfall that's been out there and just the lack of subsoil that we started out the year. So, but this is probably going to help us a little bit, but the biggest thing is looking at like the stress degree days, if I can say that. Elwin Taylor from over at Iowa State University, worked on that, quite a few years ago. And we have been having much higher numbers than last year, and that baseline of 140 a year, whatever you get above that starts reducing yield, and we're seeing that now with these nighttime temps being so warm. And so there's definitely things that have pushing the crop along since pollination, that heat. Obviously we'd like to have the heat prior to pollination and cool down after pollination and have adequate rainfall. We've been lacking the adequate rainfall or moisture, and then having that above normal heat, so it's definitely pushed things ahead. I was looking at like our doe stage. We're about on par with where we were last year in the soaking stage. And, we had a Trados golf outing yesterday and had a couple of people tell me that they had corn denting already, which was kind of surprising. But, the soaking was, and the doe stage was about right. But those warmer nights have probably definitely pushed our crop ahead faster than what we like. And that's not great for, kind of record yields.
4: Yeah, absolutely. Jeff, a question for you on weather. We mentioned last week's crop progress. What are you expecting as you look ahead to this next coming crop progress report? Do you think we're going to see any more changes on those condition reports on corn and beans?
5: When we get to this time of year, the thing we usually always see is, as you mentioned earlier, it's hard to maintain a crop. And overall, I think we've kind of got a divide. The divide happens there in Iowa. I think east of the eastern part of Iowa, I think you've got some conditions that are holding together pretty well. I would say 2/3 of Iowa is holding together pretty well. To get in the western part, as Doug did a nice job laying out, talk about the areas of problem, look across North Dakota, South Dakota, Minnesota, and into northwest Iowa, and there's areas in there that, yes, they did receive rain, which is going to be very beneficial, but there's crop damage that's been done. Now, as you talk about what to expect going into Monday's report, I think we'll be down probably one on corn, maybe steady to one lower on beans. It's just really hard to reverse this, even though we've got these type of conditions. But longer term, I think Doug's on to a very good point. I think there's been some items on the corn side that has happened that's going to hurt the yield. The challenging part is always hurt the yield from where. And as of right now, at least, we're still using, right at about trend to 183, maybe slightly under that until we get a little further along and see how, these conditions perform. But the thing we have to keep in mind on the soybean side, I think, is if we can snag some additional rains in here, we can still have a pretty good soybean crop. We know there's areas where the soybeans have been hurt, but we're going to have to see. I'm kind of the opinion, going back to weather a little bit, I think even though the 6 to 10, the 8 to 14 don't necessarily show it, I think the way those weather fronts are setting up, I think we're going to be getting some better weather temperature-wise. We know that's coming on the short-term forecast, but I think we might end up picking up some better rainfall than maybe what's forecasted as we get further out beyond the 2-week period.
4: Well, that's a pretty interesting conversation. In a moment, we're going to talk about speculative funds, but I want to pause for just a second to let people know you are tuned into the Weekly Market Roundup right here on the Rural Radio Network. And before we move on, Doug, I did have one more question for you, just in terms of corn's price direction and what it means for our cattle feeders, for our livestock producers. When corn does back off like it does, Is that giving cattle producers any relief right now, or is the market just right now focused on cash trade and the headline issues on the cattle side?
6: That's a good question. You know, on the west of Kansas, Oklahoma, Texas, the Dakotas, last year that was a corn outperformance area. They had phenomenal yields, I would describe them, wheat, Milo. And so last year, you know, our corn basis levels were pretty negative all the way through Nebraska, because a lot of that corn that would typically, you know, flow out of southern Nebraska and go down into you know, the cattle feeding deficit areas down in Texas. So this year we're a little different. You know, we've seen bean basis get to 30-40 over at ADM Fremont. So we're seeing really firm basis levels on beans as people scramble. So crush margins are great, ethanol margins are great, so crush is really good there. But out west, you know, if they have lower crops out there, that's going to give us more. From a person that's selling corn for farmers, going to give farmers better basis opportunity. But we could also see those basis levels firm up, which would make it more difficult for a, you know, cattle feeder or somebody to procure corn. So, you know, when you look at, you know, we've had a pullback in here off of those highs. You look at the world stocks numbers that have, you know, they've tightened up. The U.S. numbers are probably going to tighten up, you know, what their yields. I mean, I think it makes sense on breaks to be looking at, you know, trying to secure corn, figure out ways to do that, whether you're owning futures or doing some type of, you know, call strategy, you know, some ways to, you know, buy, you know, some of these in, you know, what you need, you know, going forward, locking that in, especially like if you're looking at your cattle, you know, your margins, you know, where are you selling cattle? Where can you buy corn? You know, can you make those things work? Yeah, definitely look at that, you know, from that perspective. But I think like our bean basis is going to continue to get stronger into harvest. And I, you know, we've seen out here, definitely our corn levels have been, you know, improving on the basis levels. And we've got a big export deck on, you know, coming up on corn and on beans. And so we're going to have that competition, not only, I think, from the feedlots, but also from those rail loaders. So it's going to be, and the ethanol and the crush, you know, plants. So we've got, I think from a farmer's perspective, we've got good basis opportunities ahead as we go through the season.
4: Yeah, no, I think that's a good message to remind folks about that basis opportunity. Jeff, though, the other thing that comes into the equation, these speculative funds, how much impact do you see them having on where we're sitting right now?
5: Well, I think they had a lot of impact to help us drive this market up, but we know they also have the ability to sell this market off, and they've really bounced back and forth. A key level that we always watch very closely from the technical side in regard to gauging how the funds are probably going to trade those 100 and 200-day moving averages. And the challenging part we've had over in the corn market, especially take a look at December corn, for instance, you know, this week we did break through that 100 and 200-day moving averages. Now we are about 15 cents away from on the November soybeans. But if we take a look this afternoon, CFTC will get a new update on what's going on the fund position. But going into this morning, you know, we still had funds long, about 68,000 contracts of corn, 140,000 contracts of soybeans, short about 22,000 contracts of Chicago wheat, and long about 24,000 contracts of Kansas City wheat. So what we have to watch very closely in here, especially on the corn and bean side, is if we pull back from a technical side, you know, do we get to a point where they want to get out of some of that length? Now, I personally am very optimistic on what prices can be after harvest. The challenging part we have between now and harvest is to be able to see, depending on where that yield is, depends on really the direction, the driving of what's going to happen in those markets.
4: Yep. Doug, I want to give you a real quick opportunity. We're almost out of time, but anything else you want to mention, add on to what Jeff said there?
6: Well, big picture, Jeff's right. You know, longer term, the world stocks on corn have tightened up. If you look back over the last 6 years, you know, we've been steadily decreasing those carryover stocks. And now the U.S. side, you know, last year with the bigger carryout stocks in the U.S., that was really pressuring prices, and everybody's just really persistently bearish. And so there's a little bit of change of attitude. You know, we went through a lot of the worries about the trade war with, you know, tariffs and how that was going to impact the Chinese, you know, buying. And, you know, lo and behold, we were at 12.55 last week on Novi soybeans, and everybody's worried they're going to be at 8. And so the persistently bearish attitudes have changed a little bit. And so, you know, if we do turn back to warmer, drier conditions and take some, you know, bushel out of soybean yield, I mean, that's 80 million bushels out of a, you know, out of a carryout balance sheet. And if we take a couple bushels, instead of being at 183 on the national yield, and you take that down, you know, two or three bushels, and all of a sudden off over whatever 80 million acres, you take 240 million bushels out of carryout, you know, you can see where the balance sheets can get pretty, you know, they can get tightened up. And so I think it's one of those years where you definitely got to, you know, keep some flexibility. If you're selling futures, you know, you keep some calls in place with it. Can still use some puts if you like. You know, same thing on the soybean opportunities. And I'd say that especially just because of the basis opportunities with basis swinging from, you know, 45 under last year, and now we're seeing ADM Fremont at like 15 under. You know, if you're open to those basis opportunities by hedging, you're going to get a lot more advantage in your marketing plan by having that opportunity. And so those are things we're looking at. And you also at this point now too, these corns at 460, that's essentially kind of getting back to that Arc County PLC floor, ECO, SEO, some of those things, you know, beans, that floor comes in around 11, you know, $10.50 to $11. I mean, we're still a little ways above that. So if somebody needs to do some soybeans, you could look at doing that. But, you know, we're not too far away from some of that government support that's down there. But, yeah, I think those basis opportunities are going to be really exciting going into harvest here.
4: Yeah. We're about out of time, but appreciate at least a few words of optimism. And, Doug, good callback there on, you know, talking about the trade war and what we thought 18 months ago when people were saying the price of beans would be. Look at where it is. So, you know, take it all with a little bit of perspective, right? Mm-hmm. So, well, very good. Appreciate the insights as always. Jeff Peterson from Heartland Farm Partners, Doug Simon of Trados. Appreciate their insights. Thanks for joining us on the weekly market roundup. I'm Steve White on the Rural Radio Network.
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0: Classic Country, KTIC, a white sports coat and a pink carnation, the classic from Artie Robbins. Good morning, I'm J.D. Gibbs. I love hanging out with you on a Classic Country Saturday morning. When you want to hear newer country music, 90s through today, that's over on our sister station, 107.9 The Bull. And Summer Stream, our other sister station, I have to be honest with you, whenever I'm listening, I usually have it turned up pretty loud, especially if I'm the only one around, whether that's in the truck while I'm out doing yard work, listening through the app, or in my home studio. Summer Stream plays the best pop and rock hits of the 80s with some 60s, 70s, and 90s, too. It's brought to you by Sapp Brothers Petroleum of West Point, Dairy Queen of West Point, and Sioux Gateway Airport. 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There's also a Summer Stream link up on the KTIC Facebook page. We have some information to get to you here, and we'll get a sports update with Joel Janacek before long. Country from Lynn Anderson and Roy Clark is on the way too on Classic Country KTIC.
1: With today's Forage Focus, I'm Nebraska Extension's Ben Beckman. Silage season is just around the corner, but even before anything is cut, proper preparation now can improve chances of a successful harvest. Improper silage storage and fermentation can result in losses up to 20% prior to feeding. The enemy of good silage is oxygen. Quality silage needs anaerobic fermentation to occur to maintain quality and ensure stability over the storage period. While factors like moisture content at harvest and packing density are important in maintaining an oxygen-free environment, the physical location and way silage is stored can play an equally impactful role. When too much oxygen is present in the silage pile, respiration occurs, turning plant sugars into heat and carbon dioxide. The result is a lower forage quality and lower overall yield, though it may not look like it at first glance. The burning off of sugars during respiration causes the leftover plant structural components to condense. In the end, the visible layer of spoilage often seen on silage piles may represent 2 to 3 times that amount, as layers shrink and condense while they degrade. Respiration also produces heat. This heat buildup causes 3 negative outcomes in silage piles. First, it limits the activity of lactic acid bacteria. These microbes prevent protein binding to plant lignin during fermentation, without which feed becomes less digestible by the animal. Second, heat encourages the growth of undesirable fermentation bacteria, yeasts, and molds, all of which lower forage quality and can reduce yield. Lastly, heat early on in the ensiling process can end up with browning caused by the Maillard reaction. While these browned bits may be highly palatable, they are a sign of denatured proteins, once again lowering silage quality. Maillard browning produces even more heat during its reaction, increasing the risk that temperatures rise to the point spontaneous combustion is possible. Selecting a good storage location is the first step that we need to tackle with silage. Bags and piles should be placed in an elevated location that allows snow and rain to drain away from the silage and feed out areas. Special consideration should be taken for snowdrift patterns to prevent restricted access during the winter. Equipment traffic for feeding out of the pile or bag will be high, and the ground will take a beating. Sites with poor drainage can result in ruts and mud holes, making feeding more difficult. Providing plenty of room around the silage for maneuvering of equipment during both harvest and feed out is important. Finally, keep the area around the bags or piles away from trees, trash piles, and other possible shelters for small animals. Creatures like mice, squirrels, and other small animals will gnaw holes in silage coverings, seeking food and shelter. By limiting possible shelters nearby, keeping weeds and grass around the silage trimmed up, and immediately repairing any holes noticed, wildlife damage can be kept to a minimum. Once we've selected a location, how we plan to store our silage needs to be considered. Bagged silage is a versatile option that allows for storage locations to move year to year. An added bonus is the oxygen-free environment right away, especially if we're vigilant in repairing any holes or tears in the bag. Silage piles are a more traditional approach and can allow for greater volumes of silage to be stored in a smaller area. Placing your pile on a cement pad or bunker is optimal for oxygen exclusion, but be sure to check these structures for cracks and repair any that are found annually to maintain their integrity. If silage is an annual feedstuff on your operation, the reduced loss a permanent structure can provide can offset the cost when spread out over several years. Even temporary piles can be made more oxygen-free if planned for ahead of time. Line the sides of your planned pile with bales and place an oxygen barrier plastic down on the sides and for several feet under the bottom to really seal the pile's sides. At a bare minimum, placing plastic on top of the pile is an investment worth the labor, time, and money. By covering the pile, we prevent oxygen from moving into the pile from the top and reduce precipitation exposure. Both rain and snow can penetrate the pile if uncovered, bringing more oxygen into the pile dissolved in the water itself, and can throw off fermentation by upsetting the moisture balance, leading to spoilage. This results in the pile weeping and leaching out valuable energy and protein as well. Corn silage is a valuable feed resource, but can suffer from high levels of loss when stored incorrectly. Keeping oxygen out of your silage pile requires planning now. Pick an appropriate location for harvest and feed out success, and store correctly to minimize feed losses later on. With Nebraska Extension, I'm Ben Beckman.
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0: including a land blockade.
1: The British Telegraph newspaper is reporting a land blockade is under consideration by President Trump and Israeli Prime Minister Benjamin Netanyahu to increase economic pressure on the regime after months of attacks have failed to bring them to their knees. The article suggesting the plan could require the U.S. and Israel to petition Iran's neighbors to restrict or close border crossings, which would limit exports and imports to the country. Iran shares borders with 7 different countries, including Iraq, Pakistan, and Turkey, which all maintain economic and political cooperation with Tehran.
0: Fox's Anita Vogel, the president also saying he's starting to lose faith in any prospect of reaching an eventual deal with Iran. It's been 6 months since 84-year-old Nancy Guthrie was kidnapped from her home in Arizona.
2: No suspects have been named since the 84-year-old was abducted from her Arizona home in the early morning hours of February 1st. That's despite grainy doorbell camera footage showing a masked suspect and unidentified DNA also being found in her home. Now, the Pima County Sheriff has been talking about this search for the suspect. The sheriff says his department continues analyzing other DNA and, of course, the digital evidence in the case. Right now, still more than $1 million is being offered for any information leading to Nancy's recovery.
0: And that's Fox's Chanley Painter, her daughter. Today's show co-host Savannah Guthrie has posted again on social media pleading for answers. In Sarasota, Florida, police arresting a 30-year-old man accused of tossing a brick through the front window of a downtown synagogue. Investigators say Braden Lashinger confessed, telling officers he targeted the synagogue because it was Jewish. He's charged with criminal mischief under Florida's hate crimes law. 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
8: I'm J.D. Gibbs in the KTIC News Center, which is brought to you by TNT Coins in Fremont, providing honest appraisals for coins, jewelry, and silverware. Our weather forecast is coming up soon, but first, Governor Pillen has asked all Nebraskans to lower their flags on Monday. With a reason why, here's KTIC News Director Connie Green.
9: In honor of Crete Police Chief Gary Young. Young, who was Crete's police chief from 2022 through 2026, died Monday the 27th. He served as a member of Crete's police force for 41 years. The funeral services will take place this Monday, August 3rd. Flags should be flown at half staff from sunrise to sunset Monday.
8: Thank you, Connie. At about 3:30 Thursday afternoon, the Stanton County Sheriff's Office made a traffic stop for someone driving left of center. The stop happened on Highway 15 about 10 miles south of Wayne. The lone occupant of the car, 30-year-old Tanya Meja Contreras, was found to not have a valid driver's license, and an additional records check came back with a federal detention hold warrant. Meja Contreras was in the country illegally. She was taken into custody and booked on the federal charge and then turned over to an ICE representative and placed into federal custody. Although many items sold in stores these days are marketed as being flushable, the city of Norfolk has a request of residents, and it's to only flush what's commonly thought of as belonging in a toilet. Just because you flush human waste down the toilet doesn't mean sewers are waste disposal units. Sewers are designed to carry wastewater from sinks, showers, and bathtubs, as well as toilet paper and human waste flushed down the toilet. Chad Ryan, Roberts, Norfolk's water and sewer director, said the city's sewer system is not designed to handle modern disposable products. As a result, these items can cause costly blockages in sewer pipes. The drains connecting your home to the main sewer line are only large enough to carry water, toilet paper, and human waste. If those pipes connecting your home to the city system become clogged, the repair costs are typically the homeowner's responsibility. Even disposable wipes labeled as flushable shouldn't really be flushed. Instead, any product that isn't wastewater or human waste or toilet paper should be bagged and tossed in the garbage. With summer events like county fairs continuing across the state, troopers with the Nebraska State Patrol are working overtime this weekend to help with public safety. These efforts are made possible thanks in part to grant funding from the Nebraska Department of Transportation Highway Safety Office. Colonel Brian Waugh, superintendent of the Nebraska State Patrol, said county fairs and local festivals showcase the history and traditions of our great Nebraska communities. As these meaningful events continue, our troopers are working overtime to keep roadways safe. This has been a great summer across Nebraska. Our goal is for every driver to make the choice to drive sober and keep the memories focused on these events rather than a DUI or a tragic crash. Pilger's 24th annual Sweet Corn and Hamburger Feed will be happening Wednesday evening. The event from 5 to 9 p.m. happens at the Cooper Family Community Center in Pilger. The cost of the food is a free will donation. There will be music by Mark Villadal Variety Polka Band. Related, the annual free pool party will be going on at the Pilger Pool. 100% of the proceeds from Wednesday night's events go to the Pilger Pool Fund. This is one of the many events happening in our area over the next several days. County fairs are happening this weekend into next week, and the coming county fair kicks off Thursday. Get details for area events with our events page at kticradio.com. I'm J.D. 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
10: Mostly clear and breezy this morning. Highs top out near 81 degrees by this afternoon. Winds northerly 10 to 25 miles per hour. Tonight remains mostly clear. Winds become light. Lows drop to 57. Sunday mostly sunny. Highs warm into the low 80s. Winds southeast 5 to 15. Sunday night mostly clear. Lows fall back to 62. Winds remain southeast 5 to 15. Looking ahead to Monday, sunny and breezy, highs reach 86. Winds south-southeast 10 to 20. Higher gusts possible. Monday night, partly cloudy, few showers and storms become possible after midnight. Lows head down to 64. Tuesday, mostly cloudy, better chance for showers and storms. Highs approach 79. And then Tuesday night, showers likely, storms remain possible, and lows fall to the upper 50s. I'm weatherology meteorologist Phil Jensko, and that's KTIC weather on Classic Country KTIC.

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1: Will there be more? I'm Paul Stevens, Fox News. A large attack on Iran could be imminent.

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1: I'm Steve White with a look at market activity on the Rural Radio Network. Joined by Doug Simon and Jeff Peterson this week on our weekly Market Roundup program. Peterson says funds helped push prices higher, but once key technical levels failed, selling pressure increased.
2: I think they had a lot of impact to help us drive this market up, but we know they also have the ability to sell this market off.
1: Doug Simon says longer-term fundamentals could still support prices if yields slip, and he believes basis opportunities may improve heading into harvest.
3: I think like our bean basis is going to continue to get stronger into harvest, and we've seen out here definitely our corn levels have been improving on the basis levels, and we've got a big export deck on coming up on corn and on beans, and so we're going to have that competition not only I think from the feedlots but also from those rail loaders, so it's going to be. And the ethanol and the crush, plants. So we've got, I think from a farmer's perspective, we've got good basis opportunities ahead as we go through the season.
1: The next points to watch are the weekend weather, Monday's crop progress reports, fund positioning, and basis movement as harvest approaches.
3: And the soybean opportunities. I'd say that especially just because of the basis opportunities with basis swinging from, 45 under last year, and now we're seeing Nadium Fremont at like 15 under. If you're open to those basis opportunities by hedging, you're going to get a lot more advantage in your marketing plan by having that opportunity.
1: And you can catch the full conversation. We call that the weekly market roundup. Two guests on each breaking down the week's market activities, sharing some practical tips for producers, what things you should be looking for as you are marketing your grain and livestock. You can catch that at ruralradionetwork.com, where you can also tune in to Cattle Call to see the latest movement in the cattle markets. 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
1: Nebraska egg leaders say Japan and the Philippines offer growth potential. One of the greatest opportunities may be ethanol. I'm Steve White on the Rural Radio Network. It's something a Nebraska trade delegation focused on with a mission to Japan and the Philippines. Farm Bureau President Mark McHarg says export relationships cannot be taken for granted.
6: There's a reason we need to be in line and knocking on the doors, because if we're not, there are other countries going to take our place.
1: McHarg says ethanol may be one of the brightest spots from the trip. Governor Jim Pillen says Japan's push toward cleaner energy could make Nebraska a more attractive supplier, especially with carbon capture technology now in place at several of the state's ethanol plants.
7: I would say that the carbon capture obviously is gigantic for Japan. I've said every time that I meet the ambassador, his question is how soon will you be making aviation fuels? So clean energy is a very, very high priority for the Japanese market.
1: McHarg says that low-carbon story resonates with buyers. He says Nebraska is positioned to produce some of the lowest carbon intensity ethanol in the country, which could be a competitive advantage as Asian markets grow.
6: You could just see it on their faces. I mean, they just lit up because that's something that they certainly want in Japan.
1: DJ Ihusen is president of Chief Industries based in Grand Island.
8: And one of the things we expressed upon was, high fuel prices. Certainly it's our belief that ethanol can help to relieve some of that pressure.
1: Ihusen's company operates ethanol plants in Lexington and Hastings. Catch the full video version of this story on Market Journal, airing this weekend on Nebraska Public Media.
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9: Good morning. I'm J.D. Gibbs. Great to be here with you. I'm looking forward to some outdoor time with my beautiful bride this weekend. 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And how cool would it be for you, since I can't win it, how cool would it be for you to be enjoying outside time on some brand new outdoor furniture? A 5-piece Torrance chat set. 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

0: Classic Country, KTICE. Last hour we had back-to-back Dons, and here we just have back-to-back Rays. Ray Price there with Crazy Arms. 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
5: Fox News, I'm Angelo Bavaro. The British Telegraph newspaper is reporting a large attack on Iran may involve a land blockade.
6: The article suggesting the plan could require the U.S. and Israel to petition Iran's neighbors to restrict or close border crossings, which would limit exports and imports to the country.
5: Fox's Anita Vogel. President Trump says Hamas is agreeing to give up their arms if Israel meets certain conditions.
7: The president acknowledged there will be ups and downs in what is expected to be weeks of intense negotiations to decide what weapons will be turned over to whom and which nations will be on the ground to enforce the peace.
5: Fox's Steve Harrigan. The Big Ten and Southeastern conferences have endorsed a bipartisan Senate bill to regulate college sports, giving that measure new momentum ahead of a possible vote. 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
9: High temperatures climbing up into the lower 80s for today with mostly sunny skies. Lower winds out of the north and northwest at 10 to 20. Then for tonight, mostly clear, winds turning calm overnight as lows drop back into the upper 50s. For your Sunday, again, lower 80s for high temperatures with ample amounts of sunshine, winds switching to the southeast at 5 to 10. Sunday night, mostly clear, a low of 62. A bit breezier into your Monday, that stretch of sunny weather looks to continue, working up into the mid-80s for highs, south to southeast winds kicking up to 15 to 20. A slight chance for some late-night showers and storms developing Monday night, a low of 64. Scattered showers and storms then more likely on Tuesday will ease to the upper 70s for high temperatures, and midweek Wednesday still a chance for showers and storms there up to 75 degrees. I'm weatherology meteorologist Michael Caro, and that's KTIC Weather on Classic Country, KTIC.
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Classic Country, KTIC. If you're going to play in Texas from Alabama, good morning. I'm J.D. Gibbs. We have Hank Jr. and Senior together after this from Emmylou Harris.

Classic Country, KTIC, that one's been a big hit ever since technology made the duet possible. Hank Williams, Jr. and Sr., tearing my beer. Usually at this time, when we have auctions to tell you about, we do that right here with Auction Time. None to pass along to you right now, but you can get auction info at KTICradio.com. And when you want to feature an upcoming sale on Auction Time, call us on our office line during regular business hours, Monday through Friday, 402-372-5423. Here's Buck Owens.

0: Classic Country KTIC. Several county fairs are underway this weekend. The Saunders County Fair in Wahoo tonight. Chris Cagle is in concert outdoors there. The Dakota Thurston County Fair is happening in South Sioux City. Bull riding tonight. The Dodge County Fair in Scribner tonight. The Demo Derby and Tough Trucks. Washington County Fair is in Arlington through Wednesday, and they have rodeo action tonight and tomorrow night. And the Stanton County Fair is continuing through Monday. Nebraska Bush Pullers tonight. And tomorrow afternoon, another tractor pull. You can get details for these county fairs and other events going on in the area with our events page at kticradio.com.
1: 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Dean Loesky, 78, of Schuyler. A celebration of Dean's life is today from 11 a.m. to 3 p.m. at Brookstone Acres Great Room in Columbus. Crowdsill Funeral Chapel of Schuyler is assisting the family with arrangements. For Dean Loesky, 78, of Schuyler. Robert Bob Barrelman, 66, of Rural Pender. Funeral services will be held on Tuesday at 10:30 a.m. at Christ Lutheran Church in Wisner. Visitation will be Tuesday from 9 a.m. until the service time at the church. Minnick Funeral Home in Wisner is assisting the family with arrangements. For Bob Barrelman, 66, of Rural Pender. Norma J. Bramble, 95, of Beamer. A private burial service will be held on Tuesday at Clarinda Cemetery in Clarinda, Iowa. Walker Merrick Billings Funeral Chapel is assisting the family with arrangements. For Norma Bramble, 95, of Beamer. That is funeral information for today. You can read funeral information anytime with the Obit section of KTICradio.com.
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1: New threats. I'm Angelo Bavaro, Fox News. President Trump says the U.S. could resume military strikes on Iran as soon as this weekend if diplomatic efforts fail. He made those comments at Friday's cabinet meeting at Camp David.
2: White House Press Secretary Caroline Levitt was blunt about this. She says Iran will continue to pay until they come to the table in what President Trump deems a meaningful way. So the president is leaning towards striking Iran until they capitulate.
3: We'll be hitting them very hard. And at some point, they're going to say, we just can't take it anymore.
2: Of course, the president authorized the new attack plan as he held a cabinet meeting at Camp David yesterday. Per Axios, the president is considering energy and infrastructure facilities as potential targets. Israel could also join in on the attacks for the first time in many weeks. But the president has not made a final decision. And any immediate progress on the diplomatic front could convince him to change his mind.
1: Fox's Madeline Rivera. It's been 6 months since Savannah Guthrie's mother, Nancy Guthrie, disappeared. Fox's Chanley Painter has more on Savannah's latest post about her mom.
4: Writing, quote, 6 months ago, someone took her out of her bed in the dead of night. We have lived every moment, every breath, and every heartbeat in agony and despair ever since. Investigators released two chilling ransom notes sent within days of Nancy Guthrie's abduction. The first note said Nancy was safe but scared, while a second, shorter note claimed the 84-year-old had died. Authorities are

0: Facing the ransom notes in hopes someone will recognize the writing style. And Savannah's Instagram post also said this, quote, "We are begging for help. We are desperate. We need someone to come forward. Someone knows something. Someone suspects something. Someone recognizes the writing in the ransom demand notes."
1: Investigators say DNA from a hair found inside Nancy's home did not identify a suspect. 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
6: I'm J.D. Gibbs in the KTIC News Center, which is brought to you by TNT Coins in Fremont, providing honest appraisals for coins, jewelry, and silverware. Our weather forecast is coming up soon, but first, Governor Pillen has asked all Nebraskans to lower their flags on Monday. With a reason why, here's KTIC News Director Connie Green.
7: In honor of Crete Police Chief Gary Young. Young, who was Crete's police chief from 2022 through 2026, died Monday the 27th. He served as a member of Crete's police force for 41 years. The funeral services will take place this Monday, August 3rd. Flags should be flown at half staff from sunrise to sunset Monday.
6: Thank you, Connie. At about 3:30 Thursday afternoon, the Stanton County Sheriff's Office made a traffic stop for someone driving left of center. The stop happened on Highway 15 about 10 miles south of Wayne. The lone occupant of the car, 30-year-old Tanya Meja Contreras, was found to not have a valid driver's license, and an additional records check came back with a federal detention hold warrant. Meja Contreras was in the country illegally. She was taken into custody and booked on the federal charge and then turned over to an ICE representative and placed into federal custody. Although many items sold in stores these days are marketed as being flushable, the city of Norfolk has a request of residents, and it's to only flush what's commonly thought of as belonging in a toilet. Just because you flush human waste down the toilet doesn't mean sewers are waste disposal units. Sewers are designed to carry wastewater from sinks, showers, and bathtubs, as well as toilet paper and human waste flushed down the toilet. Chad Roberts, Norfolk's water and sewer director, said the city's sewer system is not designed to handle modern disposable products. As a result, these items can cause costly blockages in sewer pipes. The drains connecting your home to the main sewer line are only large enough to carry water, toilet paper, and human waste. If those pipes connecting your home to the city system become clogged, the repair costs are typically the homeowner's responsibility. Even disposable wipes labeled as flushable shouldn't really be flushed. Instead, any product that isn't wastewater or human waste or toilet paper should be bagged and tossed in the garbage. With summer events like county fairs continuing across the state, troopers with the Nebraska State Patrol are working overtime this weekend to help with public safety. These efforts are made possible thanks in part to grant funding from the Nebraska Department of Transportation Highway Safety Office. Colonel Brian Waugh, superintendent of the Nebraska State Patrol, said county fairs and local festivals showcase the history and traditions of our great Nebraska communities as these these meaningful events continue, our troopers are working overtime to keep roadways safe. This has been a great summer across Nebraska. Our goal is for every driver to make the choice to drive sober and keep the memories focused on these events rather than a DUI or a tragic crash. Pilger's 24th annual Sweet Corn and Hamburger Feed will be happening Wednesday evening. The event from 5 to 9 p.m. happens at the Cooper Family Community Center in Pilger. The cost of the food is a free will donation. There will be music by Mark Villadal Variety Polka Band. Related, the annual free pool party will be going on at the Pilger Pool. 100% of the proceeds from Wednesday night's events go to the Pilger Pool Fund. This is one of the many events happening in our area over the next several days. County fairs are happening this weekend into next week, and the coming county fair kicks off Thursday. 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I'm J.D. 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
9: High temperatures climbing up into the lower 80s for today with mostly sunny skies. Lower winds out of the north and northwest at 10 to 20. Then for tonight, mostly clear, winds turning calm overnight as lows drop back into the upper 50s. For your Sunday, again lower 80s for high temperatures with ample amounts of sunshine, winds switching to the southeast at 5 to 10. Sunday night, mostly clear, a low of 62. A bit breezier into your Monday. That stretch of sunny weather looks to continue, working up into the mid-80s for highs. South to southeast winds kicking up to 15 to 20. A slight chance for some late-night showers and storms developing Monday night, a low of 64. Scattered showers and storms then more likely on Tuesday will ease to the upper 70s for high temperatures. And midweek Wednesday, still a chance for showers and storms there up to 75 degrees. I'm weatherology meteorologist Michael Caro, and that's KTIC Weather on Classic Country KTIC.
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14: We're a mile north of Beamer here, and looks like we got about 90 hundreds.
15: The left lane going south on Highway 9 out of Pender is blocked.
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0: Classic Country, KTIC, pretty great weather to get out and do stuff this weekend, including the West Point Farmers Market that's going on right now. It continues through 11 o'clock this morning in the parking lot of the Eagles Club here in West Point. 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Skeeter Davis among the people that are coming up next as Classic Country Saturday morning continues on Classic Country KTIC.
1: It's time for this week's Nebraska Cattlemen Report, your update on issues impacting Nebraska's cattle producers. And today we're joined by Nebraska Cattlemen President Craig Uden. A number of things to touch on, but we want to, first of all, bring up, Craig, the Nebraska Cattlemen Disaster Relief Fund that you guys have set in place. I think the last number I saw most recently was $2.2 million raised. You guys still accepting donations and applications? Just bring us up to speed on this relief fund that you guys have.
2: Well, Alex, we've got, we still have donations coming in. It's amazing. You know, it's been a long year. It's been a really long year when you look at the weather. Virtually everybody had about 8 months of no rain and nothing but wind and fire. And it's been a very treacherous year for beef producers in the state of Nebraska because first we started out with the fire, then we got the drought. So when we put this fund together, it really took off. We did a telethon on it, and lo and behold, we've got about $2.2 million. And now we have to disperse this money, and we wanted to actually shut it off sooner, but as people work through their issues out there in fire country, they've had to been delayed in getting stuff and getting information, getting contractors, stuff like that. So we extended this thing September 1 due to the fact that we had the Crawford fire. And there's over 25% of all Nebraska counties that have a designated fire that's been approved to submit applications for this. So that's amazing when over 25% of your counties have had some form of fire this year. It's got to be unprecedented for Nebraska. We know it's the largest fire in Nebraska history that's on record, and we know that it's affected a lot of people. And then we throw a drought on there on top of it. It's been a long year. And then this suppressive heat we've faced this week and loss of weight gain and some of the livestock. I mean, people have really been stretched this year just to operate in a normal pattern. There's nothing been normal about this year. So let's go back to the fire relief. We have a little over 2.2 million. There's donations coming in. Applications have been coming in. We've been reminding people to, we did extend it to September 1. We've named a committee, and everybody has been very accepting to be on that committee, and they will disperse those funds. And it sounds like a lot of money, but the total disaster out there is great. So if we can help these folks any way we can, that's what our goal is.
1: Yeah, Craig, I just want to emphasize every time we touch on this topic, 100% of this money, every single penny goes back to Nebraska's cattle producers.
2: It does. We not postage or anything like that. We spend it all. And you don't have to be a member of Nebraska Cattlemen to be eligible for this either. So we've had a lot of applications come in as of late, and I think it won't take the committee long to form and organize. We're going to be meeting here fairly shortly, and then they will work independently of us as officers, and we will let them do their job and deem how they want to handle it. And we've got some experienced people. We've got a lot of people that are somewhat close to the regions where a lot of these fires were. We were pretty selective in picking those folks that knew the landscape, knew the operators, and knew the hardships that people went through. So we put a lot of thought into that.
1: All right, well, let's switch gears a little bit, Craig. It was nothing short of a headline-driven week in the cattle industry. We kicked it off last week. There were two big reports the industry was waiting for, of course, cattle on feed and cattle inventory. But then, just shortly after that, a few hours, we got the news of the border reopening for Mexican cattle imports. You top that with a number of things that happened this week as well. I think Imcool, a fire, and potentially Cargill at Fort Morgan reopening. So just talk about these issues and what you guys are relaying to Nebraska's cattle producers.
2: Well, there's a lot of things that have been happening from this Friday to last Friday, starting with the opening of the Mexican border after a semi-annual report on inventory. And we see that the numbers have somewhat stabilized and have an aspect to want to grow if this drought ever leaves us. And I think people are really trying to start to put things together. We've had markets that have collapsed somewhere between $25 and $30 in less than 30 days. We've had this heat wave come upon us for the last 5, 6, 7 days and been relentless. Now so those are things we're really beyond our control as far as the weather and Imcool is being proposed out there. We see that our position that we support voluntary, we always have. We always think that's the positive. And one of the reasons that is some of the repercussions. If you go to Imcool, what happens next and turning things over to the government is not what we want to stand for. We want to stand for people's right to operate in the manner in which they want to operate and not have the government's hand in it. But slowly this year, we've seen the government being more involved, whether bringing more imports in to offset the lack of lean trim, which was fine. And then we turned around. Now we got whole muscle cuts competing against us. And consequently, people are taking the price instead of maybe a USDA product. And consequently, that got us a little bit concerned. I think the other thing guys have to keep in mind out there is when we bring some of these other whole muscle cuts in and people choose them because of price, does that devalue us if the quality isn't the same? I guess the main thing is as far as importation of product, all we ask for is a level playing field. We compete against the world on a day-to-day basis, and we have the number one beef quality product in the world, and it's very sought after. So when it's turned around on us a little bit, we're watching those things and seeing how we're going to have to react. And we never know when the next announcement is going to come, but those are the things we're going to keep front and center. There'll be a lot of things to deal with here the second half of the year. So the importation, we don't know when that's going to open, we kind of know how they want to approach it. And as long as Mexico probably has their ducks in a row, let's say, it'll probably move forward, and we'll see where that goes. As far as understanding how many cattle might cross, you know, it's been 1.2 million in the past. Lots of things have changed. They've developed their systems down there. So we won't probably see as many come across, but we are coming into the heaviest time of the year that they would possibly be pushing cattle across the border. So somewhat of a concern out there. It's had the markets a little on edge. We also had a fire at a small packing plant in Iowa this week. That's not good for the beef industry, but on a positive note, it looks like the Cargill Fort Morgan maybe get resolved and possibly take some pressure off producers in Nebraska as far as being able to process cattle back at that facility sooner rather than later. So it's been a busy week, quite the year, and there's never a shortage of issues out there. They always seem to find us.
1: All right, thanks so much. That's Nebraska Cattlemen President Craig Uden. For more information, go to their website, nebraskacattlemen.org. I'm Alex Makovica.
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0: Classic Country, Saturday morning on Classic Country, KTIC, Skeeter Davis, before her, Farron Young. 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
1: It is time for our weekly segment here on the Rural Radio Network, focused on the Institute of Agriculture and Natural Resources at the University of Nebraska-Lincoln. Our guests today in the studio include Tiffany Hangmoss. She is NU Vice President and IANR Vice Chancellor. And our special guest this week, Terry James, Extension Educator and Coordinator of Nebraska Extension's popular Master Gardener Volunteer Program, which is our topic of discussion. So, Tiffany, let's start with you. What makes this program so unique?
2: Yeah, well, Bryce, it's really great to be here to talk about this really important program for the state of Nebraska. So the Nebraska Master Gardener Program is a volunteer program offered through Nebraska Extension. And what it does is it helps people develop their understanding of the horticultural plants that we have in our ecosystems. And it's really focused on an opportunity for these volunteers to also give back to their communities. So, Bryce, we're really excited today to be able to talk about this program, which we're celebrating 50 years of the Master Gardener program. And it's just a great way in which Nebraska Extension is partnering with community members across the state to bring this excellent program to our communities. And Terry James coordinates this program, and she's just an exceptional leader in this space. So much knowledge that she has, and she has so much enthusiasm for this program. So excited to have her with us today.
1: Well, welcome, Terry. Let's begin here. Could you share a little bit more about this program, how it works, and who all is involved?
3: Yeah, well, thank you so much for having me, and it's great to be able to talk about the Master Gardener Volunteer Program with you today. So the Master Gardener Volunteer Program basically helps us teach science-based horticultural information to anybody who's interested in gardening, and then be able to help disseminate that information across their community. It actually started back in 74, back at Washington State. What they would equivalent to educators there just couldn't keep up with all of the homeowner questions. They actually started their first class in a mall in Pierce and King counties. And it's basically gone to every state across the nation, and we are really excited to be part of that.
1: So clearly some rich history there. The Master Gardener program has helped many Nebraskans become better gardeners, I know, but it's also had a lasting impact. Can you talk about some of those projects and maybe community programs that have helped shape Nebraska communities over these past 50 years?
3: Yeah, we have about 700 volunteers across the state, and they do a multiple of different things across in within their communities. Community gardens where they're growing produce and giving it back to the community, like to food banks or pantries. They work in kind of local arboretums. They work in schools, just lots of different things, really all community based. And all of those projects also have some kind of educational component tied to that to really help get that that gardening information out with that science back behind it.
1: How would you say this program has changed and evolved over the years?
3: You know, I don't know if we necessarily have changed that much. I would say probably our distribution of how we teach the classes really has changed. We are now in much more of a hybrid training, so we kind of do online and in person. So we actually are now able to really get more people involved because we have that kind of online opportunity for them to be able to learn.
1: Well, as I understand it, many of your volunteers remain involved in this program long after they complete their training. Why do you think that is?
3: I think it's the camaraderie. Really, the part that I think is the best piece of this is you get in the garden, you get soil or dirt under your nails, and you maybe be sweating a little bit, but you can talk about gardening, you can talk about your own garden. We all get to discuss what our favorite plants are, And you know, every time we are in the garden, it always ends up talking about food too. So we talk about a lot of different things, and I think that camaraderie is really the best part.
1: Well, Terry, thanks for being here, talking a little bit more about that program. Congratulations on the success, 50 years strong. And Tiffany, let's end the conversation with you this week.
2: Yeah, so the Master Gardener Volunteer Program is just a great way to show the impact, right, and how the university is partnering with our communities to bring exceptional programming to our people across the state of Nebraska. And I might add, too, that the garden on East Campus is a great way to learn all about insects and their close relatives, arthropods, right? So we got a lot of great pollinators out there, too. But just an exceptional program, and we thank the volunteers. Thank Terry for her leadership, as well as all of our great extension team that helps to support the program.
1: It's an exciting time of the year for those that have a garden. Good time to be outside, especially as the temperatures have cooled a little bit since the heat we had this week. But again, thanks to Tiffany and Terry for joining us here in the studio. As a reminder to you, if you'd like to learn more about this topic and all the things happening within the Institute, we encourage you to visit the website ianr.unl.edu. Here on the Rural Radio Network, I'm Bryce Duskett reporting.
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7: High temperatures climbing up into the lower 80s for today with mostly sunny skies. We'll have our winds out of the north and northwest at 10 to 20. Then for tonight, mostly clear, winds turning calm overnight as lows drop back into the upper 50s. For your Sunday, again lower 80s for high temperatures with ample amounts of sunshine, winds switching to the southeast at 5 to 10. Sunday night, mostly clear, a low of 62. A bit breezier into your Monday, that stretch of sunny weather looks to continue, working up into the mid-80s for highs, south to southeast winds kicking up to 15 to 20. A slight chance for some late-night showers and storms developing Monday night, a low of 64. Scattered showers and storms then more likely on Tuesday will ease to the upper 70s for high temperatures, and midweek Wednesday still a chance for showers and storms there up to 75 degrees. I'm weatherology meteorologist Michael Caro, and that's KTIC Weather on Classic Country, KTIC.
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0: Classic Country, KTIC, I'm J.D. Gibbs. Great to be with you here on Classic Country Saturday morning. We have Nitty Gritty Dirt Band and Conway Twitty on the way. 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I love the mood it sets when I'm listening to Cowboy Corner with Red Steagall, which we have for you every Sunday afternoon at 4 here on Classic Country KTIC.
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1: There's a new warning. I'm Paul Stevens, Fox News. The U.S. Embassy in Jordan issuing a security alert urging Americans to consider leaving the Middle East. U.S. assets and its allies in the region facing targeting from Iran.
2: That warning from the U.S. Embassy in Jordan telling Americans not to travel to the region or if they are here now to consider leaving. And it comes as President Trump has issued a warning that the U.S. could launch major attacks against Iran. The president saying those attacks could come as early as this weekend and they could last for several days. Here's the president.
3: We'll be hitting them very hard. At some point, they're going to say, we just can't take it anymore.
2: You can sense some frustration in the president yesterday about Iran's negotiating tactics, negotiating for days at a time, and then suddenly striking U.S. assets in the region, attempting to strike U.S. military positions in the region, and also attacking civilian shipping.
1: Fox's Steve Harrigan. 6 months after Nancy Guthrie was kidnapped from her Arizona home, her family says they still hope and pray for her safe return.
4: Now the Pima County Sheriff is releasing two ransom notes. The first note that was sent February 2nd says this in part, quote, we will be holding her for a maximum of 7 days. You will need to send Bitcoin in the amount of $4 million before 5 p.m. on Thursday, the 5th. If payment is not received, the ransom will be increased to $6 million USD, which will need to be paid by 5 p.m. on Monday, the 9th. If payment is not received by the last deadline on Monday, the 9th at 5 p.m., she will be killed. A second note sent days later said this in part, quote, Guthrie family, we did not fully grasp the seriousness of her physical condition. We never intended to hurt her. That was not our intention. She perished shortly.

0: after she was taken. We want your family to know this and hope you all can find peace. We are truly sorry.
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15: High temperatures climbing up into the lower 80s for today with mostly sunny skies. Lower winds out of the north and northwest at 10 to 20. Then for tonight, mostly clear, winds turning calm overnight as lows drop back into the upper 50s. For your Sunday, again, lower 80s for high temperatures with ample amounts of sunshine, winds switching to the southeast at 5 to 10. Sunday night, mostly clear, a low of 62. A bit breezier into your Monday, that stretch of sunny weather looks to continue, working up into the mid-80s for highs, south to southeast winds kicking up to 15 to 20. A slight chance for some late-night showers and storms developing Monday night, a low of 64. Scattered showers and storms then more likely on Tuesday will ease to the upper 70s for high temperatures, and midweek Wednesday still a chance for showers and storms there up to 75 degrees. I'm weatherology meteorologist Michael Caro, and that's KTIC Weather on Classic Country, KTIC.
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0: 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Johnny Lee looking for love there. Good morning. I'm JD Gibbs. We'd love to see you during the coming county fair. We'll be set up at our usual spot all 4 days of the fair, just inside the doors of Building 12. And while you're chatting with us, you can get registered for $500 worth of meat from Gray Beals Foods. It's back. The grand prize winner will be drawn right before we go up on stage at the concert a week from tonight at the coming county fair. Thinking of the sponsors making our meat giveaway possible, Gray Beals Foods in West Point, Stan Ortmeyer True Value in Wisner Beamer in West Point, Coming County Feeders Association, and Mighty Giant Tub Grinders by Jones Manufacturing in Beamer. Waylon and Willie and the Oak Ridge Boys are coming up next on Classic Country KTIC.
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0: 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Pilger's 24th annual Sweet Corn and Hamburger Feed is coming up this Wednesday from 5 to 9 at the Cooper Family Community Center in Pilger for a free will donation. 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
1: It is time for this week's Pork Industry Report, brought to you by the Nebraska Pork Producers Association. I'm Chad Moyer. The Nebraska Pork Conference was held in Lincoln this week on Thursday and Friday. One of the panel discussions focused on who gets to decide the future of livestock production. And one of the panelists was Abby Cornegay, Director of Issues and Engagement at the Animal Agriculture Alliance. Who gets to decide the future of livestock production? You would automatically say, well, the producer does. Why might that not be the whole answer? You know what I mean?
2: I totally agree. The producer should have the largest voice in the matter, but when you think about it, sometimes they don't. Animal rights groups, as we talked about today, are extremely strategic. Even though they're a small percentage of the population, they're working really hard to push their agenda, and they are really trying to engage important decision makers, people like legislators, big brands, investors, to move us away from animal protein. And as their voice gets louder, we have to make sure that as producers and people in ag, we're telling our story too, and sometimes those voices are conflicting.
1: Okay. Could you give us some examples? Where is agriculture getting pushed back right now as we speak?
2: Yeah, we're seeing a lot. We talked about today ballot measures, so activist groups trying to drive legislation to impact the way we raise animals. We talked about this morning in one of the updates from NPPC that there was a really big ballot measure in Oregon that would have made it a criminal offense to raise animals the way that we do, to slaughter animals at processing plants. Even things like hunting, fishing, pest control would have been banned and outlawed. It sounds crazy, but activists are trying to push stuff like that to change the way that we operate. So we're watching things like that. Also, large-scale pressure campaigns asking companies to, in the pork world, you know, move away from gestation stalls. We're seeing a lot right now about cage-free eggs, trying to make companies commit to cage-free when really that's just kind of their starting point. Their end goal is to move us away from animal protein. So we're watching a lot of big campaigns right now, both on farm, at companies, but also in the legislature.
1: So what does this all mean for the producer? I mean, should the producer fear expansion? Should the producer fear incorporating new technologies into their operation?
2: No, I don't want producers to have any fear. And sometimes that's tough because we get into like the doom and gloom. Producers do an amazing job. I want them to feel good because they don't have to watch this. We watch this. The Animal Ag Alliance, we pay attention to this. National organizations are paying attention to this. They don't need to be boots on the ground watching activist groups. And I think it shows through, you know, consumers aren't requesting these changes. Consumers pay with their dollars, and they're still choosing pork, choosing animal protein. We want choices. They want options. Activists want to drive us away from options. So I think consumers or producers should lean all in to innovation, new things, things that are based in science. Activist groups just don't want the same thing as us. We can't be swayed by the misinformation and the messaging. We just have to keep doing what we're doing, but maybe do a better job connecting with some of those decision makers the activist groups are trying to reach to make sure we're all staying in alignment.
1: Okay. So maybe it's a good idea to highlight some successes, because like you said, we can feel kind of doom and gloom. You're not making any progress. They're still out there. They're still doing their thing. But give us some examples of where Animal Ag Alliance or agriculture has pushed back against the pushback and done well.
2: Yeah, we've done so many. As a great example of just things that we're doing, 2 years ago, I took a big group of restaurant retail brands out on farm tours to go see what was happening. I took some major brands in the U.S. out to a pig farm. We saw gestation stalls up close and helped them really understand when we hear back from negative groups what they're asking for. They were able to kind of hear it from firsthand from those producers. But also we've been involved in a lot of the legislative stuff. We were involved in some ballot measures. There was one in Denver 2 years ago that we were very involved in. Activist group wanted to ban processing plant in the city of Denver. Would have really impacted one plant there. We were able to partner with a lot of other organizations to push back on that, and it was a big defeat for the animal rights group. So a lot of little wins along the way, but they all stack up.
1: Yeah, I guess what would you say is kind of the take-home message, again, under this idea, who gets to decide the future of livestock production, we want to keep that in the hands of the producer as much as possible, don't we?
2: Yeah, certainly. And I think, you know, it is, we're doing all the right things. We have to keep the momentum up. We have to make sure that we are engaging with the right people, that we're telling our story, that we are pushing back on that misinformation. A lot of times, you know, the misinformation gets taken by people and misconstrued because there's just no one else addressing the topic. We need to make sure that we are out there first and foremost addressing things about welfare and sustainability in the work we do, and having that transparency. Research shows that consumers now want transparency, and we can't just keep our heads down and keep doing what we're doing. We have to kind of look out and see how can we keep engaging.
1: Sure. Abby, it's good to talk to you. Thanks for the insights.
2: Yeah, you as well.
1: Abby Cornegay is Director of Issues and Engagement, the Animal Agriculture Alliance. Again, one of the panelists at this year's Nebraska Pork Conference. It was held this week in Lincoln. That concludes this week's Pork Industry Report, brought to you by the Nebraska Pork Producers Association. 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For more information, call their home office in Lincoln, 888-627-7675. 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
6: We're a mile north of Beamer here, and looks like we got about 90 hundreds.
7: The left lane going south on Highway 9 out of Pender is blocked.
8: We had some weather move through, and start time is going to be delayed about a half hour.
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13: High temperatures climbing up into the lower 80s for today with mostly sunny skies. Lower winds out of the north and northwest at 10 to 20. Then for tonight, mostly clear, winds turning calm overnight as lows drop back into the upper 50s. For your Sunday, again lower 80s for high temperatures with ample amounts of sunshine, winds switching to the southeast at 5 to 10. Sunday night, mostly clear, a low of 62. A bit breezier into your Monday, that stretch of sunny weather looks to continue, working up into the mid-80s for highs, south to southeast winds kicking up to 15 to 20. A slight chance for some late-night showers and storms developing Monday night, a low of 64. Scattered showers and storms then more likely on Tuesday will ease to the upper 70s for high temperatures, and midweek Wednesday still a chance for showers and storms there up to 75 degrees. I'm weatherology meteorologist Michael Caro, and that's KTIC Weather on Classic Country, KTIC.
14: 5:30 News on Angelo Bavaro. Two new attacks by Iran have been reported on commercial shipping in the Strait of Hormuz.
15: That's something President Trump has cited in his decision that he's considering about perhaps launching major strikes against Iran once again. Those strikes could begin as early as this weekend. They could last several days.
14: Fox's Steve Harrigan. Savannah Guthrie is again pleading for answers 6 months after her mother was kidnapped.
16: Investigators released two chilling ransom notes sent within days of Nancy Guthrie's abduction. The first note said Nancy was safe but scared, while a second, shorter note claimed the 84-year-old had died. Authorities are releasing the ransom notes in hopes someone will recognize the writing style.
14: Fox's Chanley Painter. 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

Classic Country Saturday morning on Classic Country KTIC. 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
4: High temperatures climbing up into the lower 80s for today with mostly sunny skies. Lower winds out of the north and northwest at 10 to 20. Then for tonight, mostly clear, winds turning calm overnight as lows drop back into the upper 50s. For your Sunday, again, lower 80s for high temperatures with ample amounts of sunshine, winds switching to the southeast at 5 to 10. Sunday night, mostly clear, a low of 62. A bit breezier into your Monday, that stretch of sunny weather looks to continue, working up into the mid-80s for highs, south to southeast winds kicking up to 15 to 20. A slight chance for some late-night showers and storms developing Monday night, a low of 64. Scattered showers and storms then more likely on Tuesday will ease to the upper 70s for high temperatures, and midweek Wednesday still a chance for showers and storms there up to 75 degrees. I'm weatherology meteorologist Michael Caro, and that's KTIC Weather on Classic Country KTIC.
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0: Classic Country, KTIC. Good morning, I'm J.D. Gibbs. If you enjoy the sunshine and low to mid-80s today, you'll enjoy tomorrow. It'll be about a duplicate of today. A little bit warmer on Monday. Next chance for showers and thunderstorms will be coming Tuesday into Tuesday night. We'll go through our weather forecast with you on the air again before long. 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

0: Classic Country, KTIC, Loretta Lynn's Classic, Fist City. I had our sister station Summer Stream on for a while late yesterday afternoon into the early evening. Heard Eddie Money, Two Tickets to Paradise, Dire Straits, Money for Nothing, Rod Stewart, Some Guys Have All the Luck. Summer Stream plays you the best pop and rock hits of the 80s, but they also mix in some 60s, 70s, and 90s too. It's brought to you by Sapp Brothers Petroleum of West Point, Dairy Queen of West Point, and Sioux Gateway Airport, so it's free to listen to whenever you want, hardly ever away from the music, and 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
1: 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Working farm stops include Roy Thompson in Selby, South Dakota, and John and Nakia Hamilton in Wessington, South Dakota. Roy has implemented soil health systems after his own health struggles turned him on to regenerative thinking. The Hamiltons create pelleted compost that will go through seeding equipment. They also sell compost to farmers, agronomists, and gardeners. Pricing for this three-day educational tour starts at $250. Other options are also available. Pick up locations in Norfolk, O'Neill, and Spencer. 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The weather forecast looks like we might get a break from the hot summer temps. If you're going to be enjoying one of our recreation areas this weekend, don't forget about the NRD Recreation Exploration Challenge. There's still plenty of time to submit photos for your chance to win a Shields gift card. More information is available on our website under Recreation. Are you curious to see how much rain the state, a specific county, or natural resources district has received? Any Rain has all that information and much more precipitation data. If you're interested in helping collect the data you see there, give us a call or stop into our office to ask about the Any Rain program. It's never too early to start planning for spring planting. When you incorporate trees and windbreaks into your landscape, you're protecting your home, soil, and water while enhancing the environment for people and wildlife. 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That's it for this edition of The Flowdown. 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
6: For this afternoon, we'll have mostly sunny skies with high temperatures into the lower 80s. We'll have our winds out of the north and northwest at 10 to 20. Then for tonight, mostly clear, winds turning calm overnight as lows drop back into the upper 50s. For your Sunday, again, lower 80s for high temperatures with ample amounts of sunshine, winds switching to the southeast at 5 to 10. Sunday night, mostly clear, a low of 62. A bit breezier into your Monday, that stretch of sunny weather looks to continue, working up into the mid-80s for highs, south-to-southeast winds kicking up to 15 to 20. A slight chance for some late-night showers and storms developing Monday night, a low of 64. Scattered showers and storms then more likely on Tuesday will ease to the upper 70s for high temperatures, and midweek Wednesday still a chance for showers and storms there up to 75 degrees. I'm weatherology meteorologist Michael Caro, and that's KTIC Weather on Classic Country, KTIC.
7: Fox News, I'm Paul Stevens. Growing concern after a recent cyber attack targeted water systems in at least 7 states and more than 30 in Minnesota alone. Iran is suspected.
8: The FBI says these malicious cyber hackers were able to change the passwords and IP addresses of the systems that operate and monitor these water facilities. The agency says they've received reports of loss of pressure and flooding, which can allow untreated groundwater to seep into the pipes.
7: Fox's Madeline Rivera. Two new attacks reported on commercial shipping in the Strait of Hormuz.
9: Initially, it was Iran state television claiming that they attacked 2 oil tankers yesterday in the Strait of Hormuz. Now, British maritime experts are confirming that 2 tankers were attacked, at least one was hit, and 4 of them turned around.
7: And that is Fox's Steve Harrigan. 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

0: Classic Country, KTIC, Daddy Sang Bass from Johnny Cash. I'm J.D. Gibbs. Thank you for my time with you this morning. I say it all the time, but I mean it. I love it when it's my turn to host Classic Country Saturday morning. I am in my element, hanging out with you on the radio, listening to some great country music. And speaking of being in the element, being on the radio and listening to great country music with you, Joel Janacek, he is ready to take over and continue your great country classics into the afternoon. I hope you have a great rest of your weekend. If you'll be around tomorrow, I'll be back with you. My usual time was on vacation yet last week, thanks to Joel for filling in for me last Sunday, but I'll be back with you tomorrow from noon to 2, and then again in the evening from 5 to 7 to enjoy some more great classic country music with you here on Classic Country KTIC.
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5: How lovely is your dwelling place, O Lord Almighty! My soul yearns, even faints, for the courts of the Lord. My heart and my flesh cry out for the living God. Psalm 84, verses 1 and 2. Why do so many Christians love the place where they gather for worship? For some, it's a place where they've always worshiped. It's a beautiful building that stood for decades or longer. Maybe they helped build it, or family from generations past. Maybe it's filled with memories and with furnishings given as memorials from loved ones. That could make it a beloved place. But there is something more. Many Christians love the place where they worship because of the things that have happened there. At this place they were baptized and witnessed the baptisms of children, grandchildren, and others. At this place they participated in Christmas services and Easter services and rejoiced as they listened to others. At this place they and others were confirmed in their faith. At this place they and others were married. At this place they were comforted in Christian funeral services. The memory of such events makes this a beloved place. But there's still more. Why do so many Christians love the place where they gather to worship? Listen again to what the psalmist says. How lovely is your dwelling place, O Lord Almighty! My soul yearns, even faints, for the courts of the Lord. My heart and my flesh cry out for the living God. It's more than a building. It's more than events. It's an encounter with the living God. It's where He is. It's what we long for. It's where God comes to us in the gospel, in word and sacraments. It's where the Lord comes to us with His word and offers us His body and blood for the forgiveness of our sins. In the dwelling place of the Lord Almighty, because He is a living and loving God. So the psalmist says, blessed are those who dwell in your house. and blessed are those whose strength is in you. Go to God's house often. There you will be blessed with forgiveness, life, and salvation. In Jesus Christ. Amen. Let us pray. O Lord, bless us as we dwell in your house, and bless us as we find strength in you. Through Jesus Christ our Lord. Amen. This is Pastor Robert Schilling of St. John's Lutheran Church, Pender, wishing you all of God's blessings and inviting you to come and worship with us every Sunday morning at 9 o'clock.
4: Daily Chapel, a message of hope and love in Christ from your neighbors, the people of the Lutheran Church, Missouri Synod.
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6: For this afternoon, we'll have mostly sunny skies with high temperatures into the lower 80s. We'll have our winds out of the north and northwest at 10 to 20. Then for tonight, mostly clear, winds turning calm overnight as lows drop back into the upper 50s. For your Sunday, again, lower 80s for high temperatures with ample amounts of sunshine, winds switching to the southeast at 5 to 10. Sunday night, mostly clear, a low of 62. A bit breezier into your Monday, that stretch of sunny weather looks to continue, working up into the mid-80s for highs, south to southeast winds kicking up to 15 to 20. A slight chance for some late-night showers and storms developing Monday night, a low of 64. Scattered showers and storms then more likely on Tuesday will ease to the upper 70s for high temperatures, and midweek Wednesday still a chance for showers and storms there up to 75 degrees. I'm weatherology meteorologist Michael Caro, and that's KTIC Weather on Classic Country KTIC.
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0: 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I'm Joel Janicek. 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However you're listening today, thank you so much. We're happy and grateful to have you along. 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
1: News, I'm Angelo Bavaro. President Trump is warning a new round of strikes on Iran could happen as soon as this weekend.
2: Yesterday, he was at Camp David, where he held the first ever televised cabinet meeting there, pointing to a renewal of heavy strikes, signaling that there is no off-ramp to this conflict yet.
3: We're in there for 5 months, and I know what people like to say, because we're doing a much bigger job, much more important job than we originally anticipated.
1: Fox's Alex Hogan. President Trump says Hamas is agreeing to give up their arms if Israel meets certain conditions.
4: The president acknowledged there will be ups and downs in what is expected to be weeks of intense negotiations to decide what weapons will be turned over to whom and which nations will be on the ground to enforce the peace.
1: That is Fox's Steve Harrigan reporting. 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
10: For this afternoon, we'll have mostly sunny skies with high temperatures into the lower 80s. We'll have our winds out of the north and northwest at 10 to 20. Then for tonight, mostly clear, winds turning calm overnight as lows drop back into the upper 50s. For your Sunday, again, lower 80s for high temperatures with ample amounts of sunshine, winds switching to the southeast at 5 to 10. Sunday night, mostly clear, a low of 62. A bit breezier into your Monday. That stretch of sunny weather looks to continue, working up into the mid-80s for highs. South to southeast winds kicking up to 15 to 20. A slight chance for some late-night showers and storms developing Monday night, a low of 64. Scattered showers and storms then more likely on Tuesday will ease to the upper 70s for high temperatures. And midweek Wednesday, still a chance for showers and storms there up to 75 degrees. I'm weatherology meteorologist Michael Caro, and that's KTIC Weather on Classic Country KTIC.
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0: Guilty as charged with Alabama Classic Country KTIC. Tonight over on 107.9 The Bull, join us for the Class C Senior Legion State Baseball Tournament as Pender goes up against Lincoln Lutheran with first pitch set for 7 o'clock. Again, that's tonight over on 107.9 The Bull. Also, best of luck to the West Point Seniors in the Class B Senior State Tournament in Central City. So to come in the noon hour, some Brooks and Dunn.
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0: High temperatures into the lower 80s. Lower winds out of the north and northwest at 10 to 20. Then for tonight, mostly clear, winds turning calm overnight as lows drop back into the upper 50s. For your Sunday, again lower 80s for high temperatures with ample amounts of sunshine, winds switching to the southeast at 5 to 10. Sunday night, mostly clear, a low of 62. A bit breezier into your Monday, that stretch of sunny weather looks to continue, working up into the mid-80s for highs, south to southeast winds kicking up to 15 to 20. A slight chance for some late-night showers and storms developing Monday night, a low of 64. Scattered showers and storms then more likely on Tuesday will ease to the upper 70s for high temperatures, and midweek Wednesday still a chance for showers and storms there up to 75 degrees. I'm weatherology meteorologist Michael Caro, and that's KTIC Weather on Classic Country, KTIC.
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0: One of Dwight Lane's go-to classics. It's Ann Murray with Snowbird to welcome us into the 1 o'clock hour on a Saturday afternoon here on Classic Country KTIC. Good afternoon to you again. I'm Joel Janicek. Thank you so much for spending some time with us. Coming up here shortly, we'll have Fox Sports and then more Classic Country hits from the likes of Hank Jr. Yeah, Bo Cephas, he's coming up. Also, Kenny Chesney and Tanya Tucker.
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0: San Francisco 49ers general manager John Lynch announced today that receiver Ricky Pearsall is being placed on season-ending injury reserve and will have surgery on the posterior cruciate ligament in his right knee. Buffalo Bills safety C.J. Gardner-Johnson left practice today due to a lower right leg injury. Bills general manager Brandon Bean told the Associated Press Gardner-Johnson will have an MRI. Kansas City Chiefs receiver Xavier Worthy left practice today with a shoulder injury, while rookie receiver Cyrus Allen left practice with a lower left leg injury. Atlanta Falcons guard Matthew Bergeron has agreed to a 4-year, $96 million contract extension with $60 million guaranteed. Today's Major League Baseball action gets underway 1 hour from now north of the border. The Toronto Blue Jays hosting the St. Louis Cardinals.
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0: had a nice visit from the Rain Man Thursday night. We could always use more, though, right? The Dakota Thurston County Fair is going on now through tomorrow in South Sioux City, Nebraska. Tonight, it's bull riding at 7:30 p.m. That's the big event going on tonight at the Dakota Thurston County Fair in South Sioux City. Get details at KTICradio.com underneath the events page. On the way, we'll have a forecast and three in a row from Allen, Merle, and George Strait.
1: Fox News, I'm Angelo Bavaro. President Trump is warning a new round of strikes on Iran could happen as soon as this weekend.
2: Yesterday, he was at Camp David, where he held the first ever televised cabinet meeting there, pointing to a renewal of heavy strikes, signaling that there is no off-ramp to this conflict yet.
3: We're in there for 5 months. You know, I know what people like to say, because we did a much bigger job, much more important job than we originally anticipated.
1: Fox's Alex Hogan. President Trump says Hamas is agreeing to give up their arms if Israel meets certain conditions.
4: The president acknowledged there will be ups and downs in what is expected to be weeks of intense negotiations to decide what weapons will be turned over to whom and which nations will be on the ground to enforce the peace.
1: That is Fox's Steve Harrigan reporting. 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
9: For this afternoon, we'll have mostly sunny skies with high temperatures into the lower 80s. We'll have our winds out of the north and northwest at 10 to 20. Then for tonight, mostly clear, winds turning calm overnight as lows drop back into the upper 50s. For your Sunday, again, lower 80s for high temperatures with ample amounts of sunshine, winds switching to the southeast at 5 to 10. Sunday night, mostly clear, a low of 62. A bit breezier into your Monday, that stretch of sunny weather looks to continue, working up into the mid-80s for highs, south to southeast winds kicking up to 15 to 20. A slight chance for some late-night showers and storms developing Monday night, a low of 64. Scattered showers and storms then more likely on Tuesday will ease to the upper 70s for high temperatures, and midweek Wednesday still a chance for showers and storms there up to 75 degrees. I'm weatherology meteorologist Michael Caro, and that's KTIC Weather on Classic Country, KTIC.
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0: George Strait on Classic Country KTIC. Well, the Cumming County Fair in West Point will be up and at it this week, and we invite you to stop by the KTIC studios or down to the Cumming County Fair in Building 12 to grab a Husker football or volleyball schedule poster, and those posters sponsored by Landmark Management Realty. So yeah, stop and see us at the fair, Building 12, this coming week during the Cumming County Fair in West Point. So to come this hour, Fox Sports, and then we're going to go old school with some Texas Swing. Bob Wills and his Texas Playboys coming up.
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4: San Francisco 49ers general manager John Lynch announced today that receiver Ricky Pearsall is being placed on season-ending injury reserve and will have surgery on the posterior cruciate ligament in his right knee. Buffalo Bills safety C.J. Gardner-Johnson left practice today due to a lower right leg injury. Bills general manager Brandon Bean told the Associated Press Gardner-Johnson will have an MRI. Kansas City Chiefs receiver Xavier Worthy left practice today with a shoulder injury, while rookie receiver Cyrus Allen left practice with a lower left leg injury. Atlanta Falcons guard Matthew Bergeron has agreed to a 4-year, $96 million contract extension with $60 million guaranteed. Today's Major League Baseball action gets underway 1 hour from now north of the border. The Toronto Blue Jays hosting the St. Louis Cardinals.
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Common Rider. Yes, yes. Come on now, take us back to Tulsa, man.

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9: San Francisco 49ers general manager John Lynch announced today that receiver Ricky Pearsall is being placed on season-ending injury reserve and will have surgery on the posterior cruciate ligament in his right knee. Buffalo Bills safety C.J. Gardner-Johnson left practice today due to a lower right leg injury. Bills general manager Brandon Bean told the Associated Press Gardner-Johnson will have an MRI. Kansas City Chiefs receiver Xavier Worthy left practice today with a shoulder injury, while rookie receiver Cyrus Allen left practice with a lower left leg injury. Atlanta Falcons guard Matthew Bergeron has agreed to a four-year, $96 million contract extension with $60 million guaranteed. Trade in Major League Baseball today, the New York Yankees trading reliever Camilo Doval to the Pittsburgh Pirates in exchange for two prospects.
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0: Rabbit Named Eddie on Classic Country KTIC. Well, we are down to the final 2 days of the Dodge County Fair in Scribner. I heard the Frankie Ballard concert was awesome last night. They always put on a good show over there in Scribner. Tonight, it's the Demo Derby and Tough Trucks, and tomorrow, catch the parade. Of course, carnival rides going on, too. Amazing fair food. Got to go get some of that church stand pie, right? Oh, man, I love me a good razzleberry pie from the Scribner church stand. Absolutely. But in the last couple of days of the Dodge County Fair in Scribner, find a full listing of events, KTICradio.com. We'll have a forecast and three more in a row from John Anderson, Garth, and Waylon.
1: I'm Daria Albinger. A lot of attention on the race for U.S. Senator in South Carolina. Businessman Mark Lynch among the Republicans vying for the seat that the late Lindsey Graham held.
2: What our campaign's about, putting God first again. That's how our country was founded. And that's the only way we will make America great again is with God first again.
1: Lynch, speaking to Fox News, also eyeing the seat. Graham's sister Darlene, who was appointed to serve out her brother's term, former Congressman Ralph Norman, and former Governor Mark Sanford. Republican Steve Hilton says he's the candidate to make California safer.
3: We so desperately need change in California because year after year after year, decade after decade, these problems get worse.
1: Hilton speaking to Fox News. He's going to face Democrat Javier Becerra in the state's gubernatorial race this November. 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
7: For this afternoon, we'll have mostly sunny skies with high temperatures into the lower 80s. We'll have our winds out of the north and northwest at 10 to 20. Then for tonight, mostly clear, winds turning calm overnight as lows drop back into the upper 50s. For your Sunday, again, lower 80s for high temperatures with ample amounts of sunshine, winds switching to the southeast at 5 to 10. Sunday night, mostly clear, a low of 62. A bit breezier into your Monday, that stretch of sunny weather looks to continue, working up into the mid-80s for highs, south-to-southeast winds kicking up to 15 to 20. A slight chance for some late-night showers and storms developing Monday night, a low of 64. Scattered showers and storms then more likely on Tuesday will ease to the upper 70s for high temperatures, and midweek Wednesday still a chance for showers and storms there up to 75 degrees. I'm weatherology meteorologist Michael Caro, and that's KTIC Weather on Classic Country, KTIC.
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0: 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The Community Connections Back to School Bash is coming up this Wednesday, August 5th. 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Again, that's the Community Connections Back to School Bash is coming Wednesday, August 5th, 4 to 6 p.m., 303 Plaza Drive in West Point. 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

0: calling with another potential round of strikes against Iran, and he is warning that the war is not over. Fox's Steve Harrigan in Tel Aviv.
1: People here really tense, waiting and watching for possible action in the very near term. It comes after two tankers were attacked by Iran in the Strait of Hormuz. Iran earlier taking responsibility for those two attacks. One tanker hit by a projectile, the other saw the splash and turned around. Now those attacks confirmed by UK maritime analysts that they actually were hit. No casualties in those attacks. And President Trump warned that a large wave of U.S. attacks could be ahead in the very near future against Iran. That wave could take several days and target electrical infrastructure inside Iran. It could begin as early as this weekend.
0: Russia launched another large-scale overnight missile and drone attack on Kyiv. Ukrainian officials say at least 9 people are dead. President Zelensky has been calling for more Patriot air defense systems from Western allies. Spain is taking a dramatic new step to try and stop another mass migrant crossing into Europe. It's installing a floating border along part of its border with Morocco.
2: Spain is installing a 1,600-foot floating barrier along the sea border of its North African enclave of Ceuta after 50 to 60,000 migrants breached the border from Morocco earlier this week. Officials say dozens of people were killed, including some who drowned and others who died in a stampede. The barrier is intended to prevent another mass crossing as Spain works with Morocco to tighten border security. Meanwhile, European Union leaders are calling for a coordinated response to the growing migration crisis, warning that uncontrolled mass crossings pose a challenge for the entire bloc. Matt Murphy, Fox News.
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17: For this afternoon, we'll have mostly sunny skies with high temperatures into the lower 80s. Lower winds out of the north and northwest at 10 to 20. Then for tonight, mostly clear, winds turning calm overnight as lows drop back into the upper 50s. For your Sunday, again, lower 80s for high temperatures with ample amounts of sunshine, winds switching to the southeast at 5 to 10. Sunday night, mostly clear, a low of 62. A bit breezier into your Monday, that stretch of sunny weather looks to continue, working up into the mid-80s for highs, south to southeast winds kicking up to 15 to 20. A slight chance for some late-night showers and storms developing Monday night, a low of 64. Scattered showers and storms then more likely on Tuesday will ease to the upper 70s for high temperatures, and midweek Wednesday still a chance for showers and storms there up to 75 degrees. I'm weatherology meteorologist.

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0: Classic Country, KTIC. Welcome down to the 3 o'clock hour to KTIC Classic Country Saturday. I'm Joel Janacek. I certainly hope your Saturday is going well so far as we kind of reach the mid-afternoon here. We appreciate you having us on here on Classic Country, KTIC. We'll have a Fox Sports update here in just a little bit. Kenny and Dolly teaming up. Also, Sawyer Brown, followed by an often-requested one from Foster and Lloyd. Yeah, Texas and 1880 coming up.
1: Hi, this is Gordon Deal. 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
8: In Major League Baseball, the New York Yankees are trading reliever Camilo Doval to the Pittsburgh Pirates for two prospects. The Los Angeles Angels just scratched starting pitcher Jose Soriano from tonight's start against the Milwaukee Brewers due to the approaching trade deadline. In the NFL, San Francisco 49ers general manager John Lynch announced today that receiver Ricky Pearsall is being placed on season-ending injury reserve and will have surgery on the posterior cruciate ligament in his right knee. Buffalo Bills safety C.J. Gardner-Johnson left practice today due to a lower right leg injury. Bills general manager Brandon Bean telling the Associated Press that Gardner-Johnson will have an MRI. Kansas City Chiefs receiver Xavier Worthy left practice today with a shoulder injury. Falcons guard Matthew Bergeron has agreed to a four-year $96 million extension with $60 million guaranteed.
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0: You'd be surprised how much that one gets requested, both here on Classic Country KTIC and over on 107.9 The Bull. That's Texas in 1880 from Foster and Lloyd. It's a popular one over here. The Washington County Fair in Arlington is underway, and it runs through this coming Wednesday, August 5th. Tonight, rodeo. Tomorrow night, rodeo. Tractor pull Monday and Tuesday, and things wrap up on Wednesday with the demo derby. 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Coming up, we'll have a forecast of Brooks and Dunn, Tammy Wynette, and George Strait.
1: I'm Carmen Roberts. Fighting against Iran may flare as soon as tonight as the U.S. is warning Americans in the Middle East to leave or avoid the area.
2: President Trump warned that a large wave of U.S. attacks could be ahead in the very near future against Iran. That wave could take several days and target electrical infrastructure inside Iran. It could begin as early as this weekend.
1: Fox's Steve Harrigan in Tel Aviv. President Trump is blasting U.S. Attorney for Washington, D.C., Jeanine Pirro, saying he 100% disagrees with her decision to drop charges against an Olympic canoeist accused of vandalizing the Lincoln Memorial reflecting pool.
3: The DOJ says in court papers the installation of the new coating was botched, and that led to the damage.
1: Fox's David Spont. 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
9: Breezy tonight with northeast winds at 15 miles per hour, gusting to 20 miles per hour. Partly cloudy skies and a low of 56 degrees. Isolated areas of fog pop up early Sunday morning, then sunshine and a high of 83. Gusty winds move back in for the start of the work week Monday. Sunny with a high of 86. South-southeast winds at 20 miles per hour, gust to 30. Tuesday, isolated showers and thunderstorms. Mostly cloudy with a high of 77. North-northeast winds at 15 miles per hour, gust to 20. Wednesday, rain showers and thunderstorms continue, with partly sunny skies and a high of 72. Isolated showers and storms on Thursday with a high of 79. I'm weatherology meteorologist Bella Pittman, and that's KTIC weather on Classic Country KTIC.
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9: Breezy tonight with northeast winds at 15 miles per hour, gusting to 20 miles per hour. Partly cloudy skies and a low of 56 degrees. Isolated areas of fog pop up early Sunday morning, then sunshine and a high of 83. Gusty winds move back in for the start of the work week Monday. Sunny with a high of 86. South-southeast winds at 20 miles per hour, gust to 30. Tuesday, isolated showers and thunderstorms. Mostly cloudy with a high of 77. North-northeast winds at 15 miles per hour, gust to 20. Wednesday, rain showers and thunderstorms continue with partly sunny skies and a high of 72. Isolated showers and storms on Thursday with a high of 79. I'm weatherology meteorologist Bella Pittman, and that's KTIC weather on Classic Country KTIC.
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0: Merle, welcome us into 4 o'clock here on a KTIC Classic Country Saturday. I'm Joel Janicek. Thanks for being with us. You know, this is probably 12 years ago. I saw Merle in concert at the casino up in Ottawa. Joe Diffie opened for Merle Haggard, and Merle was playing his set, and at one point he asked for some requests, and a guy shouted out "Okie from Muskogee," and Merle's like, gosh, I haven't had that on my set in like how many years, so let's try it. And he started it once, and then he actually lost his place. He goes, wait a second, I forgot the next verse, let's try it again. So he restarted it, and as he was playing it the second time through, a bug flew by his face and almost got in his mouth. And so he's like, alright, let's try this a third time. So third time was certainly the charm for "Okie from Muskogee" for Merle there, but man, what a great show that was. His son, Ben Haggard, actually opened the show, then Joe Diffie went on, and then it was Merle, and man, what a great night, outdoor concert, beautiful night for it, something I will definitely never forget. On the way, we'll have Fox Sports, also the Mad Man of the Mandolin, Ricky Skaggs, coming up, Alan Keith Whitley, too.
1: 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Also, the pendulum appears to be swinging on the hiring front. Companies in tech and transportation now say they need more people to work alongside artificial intelligence. We'll explain the shift and why even today's blockbusters can't save Hollywood. Monday on This Morning, America's First News.
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3: The smell of fair food is in the air. 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
4: 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That's that seed feed and hardware store there in Lyons.
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6: Ahead of the Major League Baseball trade deadline, some moves made today. The Yankees trading reliever Camilo Doval to the Pirates for two prospects. The Angels scratched starting pitcher Jose Siriano from tonight starting against Milwaukee due to the approaching trade deadline. In Major League Baseball, right now it's in the Blue Jays and the Cardinals. Bottom of the seventh inning, Toronto with a 2-1 lead. Going to the bottom of the fifth inning, the Rays and White Sox are scoreless. The Marlins lead the Mets by 3-0 in the bottom of the second inning. And midway through the fourth, the Mariners have a 3-0 lead over the Twins. John Lynch, San Francisco 49ers general manager, announcing today that wide receiver Ricky Pearsall being placed on the season-ending injury reserve. He'll have surgery on a PCL in his right knee. C.J. Gardner-Johnson left practice today for Buffalo. The safety has a right leg injury. Brandon Bean, general manager, says he'll get an MRI. I'm Martin Weiss.
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0: One of the all-time great, not just country love songs, but love songs in general, the late, great Keith Whitley here on Classic Country KTIC. It is the last weekend of the Stanton County Fair going on in Stanton. Tonight, catch the Nebraska Bush Pullers. 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Again, tonight, the Nebraska Bush Pullers. Tomorrow afternoon, the Tractor Pull, which is rescheduled from earlier this week, and then tomorrow night, the Team Roping. Get the full details at KTICradio.com. We'll have a Fox News update, a forecast, Willie, Patty, and Dwight.
1: News. I'm Carmen Roberts. Fighting against Iran may flare as soon as tonight as the U.S. is warning Americans in the Middle East to leave or avoid the area.
2: President Trump warned that a large wave of U.S. attacks could be ahead in the very near future against Iran. That wave could take several days and target electrical infrastructure inside Iran. It could begin as early as this weekend.
1: Fox's Steve Harrigan in Tel Aviv. President Trump is blasting U.S. Attorney for Washington, D.C., Jeanine Pirro, saying he 100% disagrees with her decision to drop charges against an Olympic canoeist accused of vandalizing the Lincoln Memorial reflecting pool.
3: The DOJ says in court papers the installation of the new coating was botched, and that led to the damage.
1: Fox's David Spunt. 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
13: Breezy tonight with northeast winds at 15 miles per hour, gusting to 20 miles per hour. Partly cloudy skies and a low of 56 degrees. Isolated areas of fog pop up early Sunday morning, then sunshine and a high of 83. Gusty winds move back in for the start of the work week Monday. Sunny with a high of 86. South-southeast winds at 20 miles per hour, gust to 30. Tuesday, isolated showers and thunderstorms. Mostly cloudy with a high of 77. North-northeast winds at 15 miles per hour, gust to 20. Wednesday, rain showers and thunderstorms continue with partly sunny skies and a high of 72. Isolated showers and storms on Thursday with a high of 79. I'm weatherology meteorologist Bella Pittman, and that's KTIC weather on Classic Country KTIC.
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0: Oh, you know it's gotten serious when we got to bust out the guitars and the Cadillacs here on Classic Country KTIC. 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
2: In Major League Baseball, top of the ninth inning, the Blue Jays trying to wrap up the Cardinals 5-1. Top of the seventh, the Rays holding on against the White Sox 1-0. Top of the fifth inning, the Marlins and the Mets at Miami with a 4-2 lead, and the Twins adding another run. Now it's the Mariners 3-2 over Minnesota in the top of the sixth inning. Had some trades happen today ahead of the trade deadline. The Yankees trading Camilo Doval, the reliever for the Pittsburgh Pirates, for two prospects. The Angels, they crashed starting pitcher Jose Siriano from tonight's start against Milwaukee due to the approaching trade deadline, as they're seeing if he's going to be able to move. C.J. Gardner-Johnson suffered a lower calf strain at training camp today. The Bills safety was carted off to the locker room during today's practice, the MRI resulting in that calf strain. And Ricky Pearsall is going to be placed on the season-ending injury reserve for the San Francisco 49ers. He's got a right knee injury.
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1: What to do next? I'm Daria Albinger, Fox News. That's what President Trump is mulling with another potential round of strikes against Iran, and he's warning the war is not over.
2: Kuwait reporting attacks from Iran, drone attacks from the early morning hours. No casualties reported. Also confirmation now that Iran did try and attack two oil tankers in the Strait of Hormuz, causing damage to one of them, nearly missing the other, but perhaps causing a short spike in oil prices. In the meantime, President Trump has warned about a major series of attacks against Iran that could be coming. He also expressed frustration in negotiations with Iran, saying the leadership often says one thing and then ends up doing another. It's clear that tensions in the region are rising in anticipation of potential heavy strikes ahead.
1: That's Fox's Steve Harrigan. President Trump is in New Jersey following a cabinet meeting at Camp David, and that's where we find Fox's Alex Hogan.
3: President Trump is here at his golf club in New Jersey this weekend, although we do not expect to see him at least for the rest of the day. But President Trump yesterday held a cabinet meeting at Camp David where he addressed Iran and put new pressure on the regime. White House Press Secretary Karoline Leavitt tells Fox in part Iran will continue to pay until they have come to the table in what President Trump deems a meaningful way. New effort also underway to end the conflict between Israel and Hamas. President Trump says the U.S. and Israel are aligned on plans. Under this agreement, Hamas would turn over weapons and Israel would withdraw from Gaza.
1: The president also visited with U.S. military personnel in the New Jersey area. An Air Force official has confirmed that Joint Base Charleston in South Carolina will be renamed after the late Senator Lindsey Graham. Graham served in various capacities in the Air Force starting in 1984, not officially retiring from the Air Force until June of 2015. Details of the military base's renaming remain unclear. 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
7: Breezy tonight with northeast winds at 15 miles per hour, gusting to 20 miles per hour. Partly cloudy skies and a low of 56 degrees. Isolated areas of fog pop up early Sunday morning, then sunshine and a high of 83. Gusty winds move back in for the start of the work week Monday. Sunny with a high of 86. South-southeast winds at 20 miles per hour, gust to 30. Tuesday, isolated showers and thunderstorms. Mostly cloudy with a high of 77. North-northeast winds at 15 miles per hour, gust to 20. Wednesday, rain showers and thunderstorms continue with partly sunny skies and a high of 72. Isolated showers and storms on Thursday with a high of 79. I'm weatherology meteorologist Bella Pittman, and that's KTIC weather on Classic Country KTIC.
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0: to keep meat cold on a train. It's one of those inventions nobody thinks about anymore. But without it, there's no modern food system, no grocery stores as we know them, no restaurant industry like we have today, all because someone solved the problem of keeping beef cold when it moved. 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

0: An official good evening to you, my friends. Welcome to the 5 o'clock hour on this Saturday evening. I'm Joel Janicek. Thank you so much for being with us here on Classic Country KTIC on 840 AM, 98.3 FM in West Point, 98.7 FM in Norfolk, KTICradio.com, our mobile app, Alexa, and more. 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
8: In Major League Baseball, the Toronto Blue Jays beat the St. Louis Cardinals 5-1, had a few trades made already today as the trade deadline for baseball quickly approaches. The Yankees trading reliever Camilo Doval to the Pirates for two prospects. The Angels scratch starting pitcher Jose Siriano from tonight's start against Milwaukee due to that upcoming trade deadline. In the NFL, San Francisco 49ers general manager John Lynch announced today Ricky Pearsall, the wide receiver, he's going to miss the season. He's going on injured reserve. He'll have surgery on his right knee, the PCL. C.J. Gardner Johnson had a calf injury that caused him to leave practice today. He did get an MRI. The Buffalo Bills safety doesn't look to be out for too long after that. And Xavier Worthy, the Chiefs wide receiver, he left practice today with a shoulder injury. I'm Martin Weiss.
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0: Oh, Bo Cephas, Hank Jr. on Classic Country KTIC. Stop in building number 12 during the Cumming County Fair and get registered for $500 worth of meat from Graybill's Foods in West Point. The grand prize winner will be drawn before the concert on Saturday night at the Cumming County Fair. A special thanks to our sponsors, Graybill's Foods, West Point, Stan Ortmeier True Value, Wisner Beamer in West Point, the Cumming County Feeders Association, and Mighty Giant Tub Grinders by Jones Manufacturing of Beamer. On the way of forecasts, Mark Chestnut, Dwight and Buck, Loretta, and more.
1: Fox News, I'm Carmen Roberts. The U.S. is urging Americans in the Middle East to leave as President Trump threatens to hit Iran hard again. Iran also attacking more ships.
2: Initially, it was Iran state television claiming that they attacked two oil tankers yesterday in the Strait of Hormuz. Now, British maritime experts are confirming that two tankers were attacked, at least one was hit, and four of them turned around.
1: Fox's Steve Harrigan in Tel Aviv. It's been 6 months since Nancy Guthrie disappeared. Two ransom notes now released. One of them says,
3: quote, Guthrie family, we did not fully grasp the seriousness of her physical condition. We never intended to hurt her. That was not our intention. She perished shortly after she was taken. We want your family to know this and hope you all can find peace. We are truly sorry.
1: Fox's Chandley Painter. 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
7: Breezy tonight with northeast winds at 15 miles per hour, gusting to 20 miles per hour. Partly cloudy skies and a low of 56 degrees. Isolated areas of fog pop up early Sunday morning, then sunshine and a high of 83. Gusty winds move back in for the start of the work week Monday, sunny with a high of 86. South-southeast winds at 20 miles per hour, gust to 30. Tuesday, isolated showers and thunderstorms. Mostly cloudy with a high of 77. North-northeast winds at 15 miles per hour, gust to 20. Wednesday, rain showers and thunderstorms continue, with partly sunny skies and a high of 72. Isolated showers and storms on Thursday with a high of 79. I'm weatherology meteorologist Bella Pittman, and that's KTIC weather on Classic Country KTIC.
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0: 20 miles per hour, gust to 30. Tuesday, isolated showers and thunderstorms. Mostly cloudy with a high of 77. North-northeast winds at 15 miles per hour, gust to 20. Wednesday, rain showers and thunderstorms continue with partly sunny skies and a high of 72. Isolated showers and storms on Thursday with a high of 79. I'm weatherology meteorologist Bella Pittman, and that's KTIC weather on Classic Country KTIC.
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3: In Major League Baseball, the Toronto Blue Jays beat the St. Louis Cardinals 5-1. Had a few trades made already today as the trade deadline for baseball quickly approaches. The Yankees trading reliever Camilo Doval to the Pirates for two prospects. The Angels scratch starting pitcher Jose Siriano from tonight's start against Milwaukee due to that upcoming trade deadline. In the NFL, San Francisco 49ers general manager John Lynch announced today Ricky Pearsall, the wide receiver, he's going to miss the season. He's going on injured reserve. He'll have surgery on his right knee, the PCL. C.J. Gardner Johnson had a calf injury that caused him to leave practice today. He did get an MRI. The Buffalo Bills safety doesn't look to be out for too long after that. And Xavier Worthy, the Chiefs wide receiver, he left practice today with a shoulder injury. I'm Martin Weiss.
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0: News. I'm Carmen Roberts. The U.S. is urging Americans in the Middle East to leave as President Trump threatens to hit Iran hard again. Iran also attacking more ships.
1: Initially, it was Iran state television claiming that they attacked two oil tankers yesterday in the Strait of Hormuz. Now, British maritime experts are confirming that two tankers were attacked, at least one was hit, and four of them turned around.
0: Fox's Steve Harrigan in Tel Aviv. It's been 6 months since Nancy Guthrie disappeared. Two ransom notes now released. One of them says,
2: quote, Guthrie family, we did not fully grasp the seriousness of her physical condition. We never intended to hurt her. That was not our intention. She perished shortly after she was taken. We want your family to know this and hope you all can find peace. We are truly sorry.
0: Fox's Chandley Painter. 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
4: We're a mile north of Beamer here, and looks like we got about 90 hundreds.
5: The left lane going south on Highway 9 out of Pender is blocked.
6: We had some weather move through, and start time is going to be delayed about a half hour.
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20: Breezy tonight with northeast winds at 15 miles per hour, gusting to 20 miles per hour. Partly cloudy skies and a low of 56 degrees. Isolated areas of fog pop up early Sunday morning, then sunshine and a high of 83. Gusty winds move back in for the start of the work week Monday. Sunny with a high of 86. South-southeast winds at 20 miles per hour, gust to 30. Tuesday, isolated showers and thunderstorms. Mostly cloudy with a high of 77. North-northeast winds at 15 miles per hour, gust to 20. Wednesday, rain showers and thunderstorms continue with partly sunny skies and a high of 72. Isolated showers and storms on Thursday with a high of 79. I'm weatherology meteorologist Bella Pittman, and that's KTIC weather on Classic Country KTIC.
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